0: 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Knights of Jixter Show, the Monday edition. I hope you had a great Mother's Day weekend. If you're lucky enough to still have a mom, I hope you spoiled her and had a great day, despite the hockey game last night. You know, it's a best of seven for a reason. We're down 2-1. It's not a big deal. Let's go, Buffalo. Rebound tomorrow night as they play again tomorrow night in Montreal. When we come back, we'll get to Van Halen, Led Zeppelin, and a whole lot more.
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0: Really?
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3: Good morning, Tracy. 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

All right, from the In Through the Outdoor album, Led Zeppelin, this was the last single released in the United States before the band broke up in 1980. 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

0: 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There's two big 97 Rock concert events going on the same day. Billy Idol will be at Darien Lake, and Bryan Adams will be at the Key Bank Center with Pat Benatar and her husband, Neil Giraldo. So, man, which one do you go to? Tough decision there. When we come back, Lynyrd Skynyrd.
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13: All right, this is a song by Lynyrd Skynyrd, of course, from their second album, Second Helping, and it was in response to a couple Neil Young songs, Neil Young, Southern Man and Alabama, which Skynyrd didn't really feel they were treating the southern states fairly. So they wrote this song here, Crank It Up, 97 Rock.

0: 97 Rock, 96.9, Aerosmith doing their best rendition of the Beatles' Come Together. So tomorrow, chances some evening rain, a high of 57. Wednesday, high of 61, rain likely Wednesday and Thursday. And then, okay, it gets better. Friday, mostly sunny, high of 64. Saturday, a high of close to 70 degrees, partly sunny, chance of a shower. Sunday, 73, partly cloudy. And then Monday, we're looking at temperatures damn close to 80. I know that's like a week away, but finally, it looks like it's going to warm up consistently for the greater Buffalo area.
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3: Good morning, Tracy. 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

All right, let's do something cool here that we like to do every single night with Nights with Chickster, sponsored by Delta Sonic. 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A little Dixie Chicken from Little Feet.

0: 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I hope I said her last name right. 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
16: A better life with Dr. Sanjay Gupta.
17: The risk of stroke goes up for all of us as we age. But for women, the risk really amplifies after menopause. In fact, 1 in 5 women in the United States between the ages of 55 and 75 will have a stroke. But according to a new study carried out by researchers in California, adhering to the Mediterranean diet can significantly lower that risk. One expert said, "We continue to see study after study showing that a predominantly plant-based diet improves all sorts of different outcomes. Now, with this diet in particular, you've seen it lower the risk of certain types of cancer, diabetes, depression, dementia, even gum disease. Now, as a reminder, the Mediterranean diet prioritizes eating vegetables, fruits, beans, olive oil, nuts and fish, and limiting meat and dairy." I'm Dr. Sanjay Gupta, helping you live a better life.
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0: 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I yelled and screamed and telling him why it wasn't coming.
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0: 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So in music news, the Rolling Stones, yeah, their new album, Foreign Tongues, songs are slowly slipping out. Titles of the songs, anyways. There's going to be 14 songs on this album, their 25th studio album. And there'll probably be a 26th because they had a bunch of leftover songs from the Hackney Diamonds album that came out about 3 years ago that are not on the new album. So that's good news. But seven titles have been released. Rough and Twisted, In the Stars, Jealous Lover, Mr. Charm, Hit Me in the Head, Back in Your Life, and then You Know I'm No Good. There's seven songs that we had the titles for, and seven more coming out on that new album, 14 total. Let's go, Rolling Stones. We'll get to the Rolling Stones coming up here shortly.
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2: 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Jason, good morning. How are you?
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2: Not too bad, Jason. You got any plans for August 7th?
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4: I got another question for you. Are you allowed to go to Canada?
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2: 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You're going to see Rush in Toronto on August 7th.
3: Oh, that's awesome. Fantastic.
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0: 97 Rock. Hopefully the Buffalo Sabres will raise a little hell in Montreal tomorrow night and tie that series up. They're down 2-1. Let's go, Buffalo. Keep the faith in the Sabres. Led Zeppelin up next.
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13: Across the country right now, at this very moment, there are probably arguments taking place about who's doing more of the housework, the homework, the shuttling of kids from this activity to that. It's true. By and large, women do more of this than men. But doesn't have to be that way. And if you and your spouse can level that playing field, it's going to make both of you and your kids happier. Psychologist Yelena Kecmanovic says, this might be how you get there. As hard as it might be at first, try to think of your partner like a teammate, not an adversary. Learn how to do some of the chores your partner does to get a better understanding of how much effort something takes. And finally, take the time to acknowledge what the other person is doing, and every now and then, even express your appreciation. That'll go a long way. I'm Dr. Sanjay Gupta, helping you live a better life.
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0: All right, this song is from Houses of the Holy, 1973 album from Led Zeppelin, and it's a metaphor for Sea of Heads faced by Robert Plant in the auditoriums. 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

0: 97 Rock, the Prince of Darkness getting the last word in the Metal Zone, Def Leppard, Rocket in the middle. We kicked it off, though, with a band called Dream Theater. Remember Dream Theater? Pull Me Under kicked off the Metal Zone tonight.
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0: Yeah, a future film about Bon Jovi, a little biopic, and his band is in development with Universal Pictures securing the project. So that'll be out. It'll take a while to film. It's in the early stages, but you'll be able to see a biopic on John Bon Jovi and, of course, his band. Alessia is up next. She's going to be working on her biopic sometime in the near future, in a few years, I'm sure. She'll carry you through the third shift to classic rock. We'll talk soon. Talk to you tomorrow.
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17: A Better Life with Dr. Sanjay Gupta.
18: 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That can lead to stiffness, muscle loss, even reduced coordination. Certified strength and conditioning coach Dana Santis told us, recovery is about choosing the right kind of movement at the right time. 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I'm Dr. Sanjay Gupta, helping you live a better life.

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0: Petty was really on to something when he said, "You don't know how it feels to be me." He gets it right every time. I'm Alessia on 97 Rock and 96.9 local radio made in Buffalo. I love Tom Petty. I love hearing all of his lyrics that just speak to the soul. And I just love music in general. If you do too, then I got to tell you, you got to visit the Rock and Roll Hall of Fame if you've never been there before. I never got to go until this past weekend. I took my mama up for a trip for Mother's Day, and I'm so happy we did. Now, here's the cool thing. If you haven't been before, even if you have and you just have been meaning to go back, we've got a giveaway for you. We've got not only the trip to Ohio to see John Mellencamp live while you are in Ohio, we got your stay to go to the Rock and Roll Hall of Fame for the day with $300 to spend there, which, by the way, is pretty easy to do because, of course, as you should know by now with me, I'm going to be buying a band tee every time. And I got a Warren Zevon one. So I'm so happy that I added it to the collection. And it says Rock and Roll Hall of Fame on the back. So it's like a little souvenir. Definitely a win-win-win all around. And we got more details on 97rock.com. We'll talk more and catch up about what else was going on this weekend, what else is happening this week. And we'll get back to the music here next on 97 Rock.
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2: So music news starts off this morning with a deep dive on Knights and White Satin. One of you guys brought up that he was in a white suit. Now I'm beginning to realize if he is in a white suit galloping in the Montana wilds, it's made of satin.
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3: uniform.
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18: 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Certified strength and conditioning coach Dana Santos told us, recovery is about choosing the right kind of movement at the right time. 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I'm Dr. Sanjay Gupta, helping you live a better life.
0: One of the coolest things in the Rock and Roll Hall of Fame Museum when I went this past weekend for my first time, of course, I was in awe seeing Eddie Van Halen's Frankenstein guitar in the flesh. So cool, and you could be seeing it as well this week on 97 Rock, your chance to win a trip to Ohio to see it. And get some cash to spend in the store, which was really easy to do. If you're someone like me that loves music, you gotta go. 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

0: of the greatest songs of all time. I'm a big fan of U2. I always have been, and we celebrated Bono's birthday this past weekend. So we're going to keep the party going here in the overnight on 97 Rock. What a weekend. I have to say, I'm exhausted. I was not here on Sunday night because I was in Ohio for the Rock and Roll Hall of Fame and just took a little trip up with my mom. So I have to say, I'm pretty tired. The drive isn't even that bad. It's more so just the fact that I was having way too much fun to get back to work and not be a little bit sleepy here, but that's okay. It's the overnight, so you're probably half asleep as well. You just can't fall asleep, and that's usually what happens here. Unless you're working and you're bright-eyed and bushy-tailed, that's totally fine too.
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0: Well, I would say besides that last Sabres game, I think life's been pretty good. What about you? I hope you've been good here at 97 Rock. I'm Alessia. If not, well, we'll get it better. We do have lots of fun things happening this week after all, like a trip to Ohio to see John Mellencamp and a visit to the Rock and Roll Hall of Fame. 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

0: 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Melissa, thanks for listening in the overnight. I hope that you had a great weekend. Lots of fun things going on. And I'm not even going to talk about what happened Sunday night at all. I don't even want to talk about it. Let's just skip over that and pretend like it never happened. And we will move forward on next game day. Shredder Reagan will have all the details that you need to know as we head into the next game, and everyone here will just be sitting with super high blood pressure and anxiety.
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0: If there was someone in your life that you feel is just magic and brings you good luck, well, make sure they're next to you all week long while listening to 97 Rock so you don't miss out on your chance to win so many things, like a trip to see John Mellencamp in Ohio. 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

0: Jack, Betty, and Ram Jam on 97 Rock. I'm Alessia. That song always wakes me right up. It amps me up. It's a song that you may think is one of the greatest classic rock songs of all time. Now, that's not my opinion. That's not your opinion, but it could be. 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It's back, so you better go do that, and you'll have a chance of winning some pretty sweet prizes as well. We've got like four banging prizes, and you're instantly qualified whenever you vote. That's all you got to do is just put in your opinion of what you think the five best classic rock songs are. That could also be a fact, but I mean, it's up to you.
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0: Well, this is perfect because I was just mentioning a little bit earlier on that if you have someone that you feel like is just magic in your life, always bringing you good vibes, positivity, good luck, well, blow on the dice and let them help you win some tickets here on 97 Rock this week. 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

0: This song made it to the top 10, actually number 10, of the greatest guitar solos of all time in Rolling Stone magazine. Recently, that has come out. I'm Alessia, 97 Rock and 96.9 local radio made in Buffalo. Now, let me know your thoughts. This song is number 10 of the list. Can you guess what number one is? I will tell you next. I don't know if I should give you a hint or not. Well, what do you think the number one guitar solo should be of all time?
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14: What are the chances you are listening to this while drinking a nice hot cup of coffee? If so, don't let me stop you. For years, we've been reporting on the health benefits of coffee, and that's not going to stop today. A new study, this one out of Harvard School of Public Health, found that coffee and tea could help lower your risk of developing dementia. People who enjoyed 1 to 3 caffeinated cups a day saw the biggest impact. In addition to the caffeine, coffee contains hundreds of bioactive compounds that can influence inflammation, glucose metabolism, vascular function, and oxidative stress. It's also possible coffee drinkers might be doing other things that keep them healthy. Eating a more balanced diet, getting plenty of exercise, sleep, not smoking, or drinking too much alcohol. And finally, staying socially active. I'm Dr. Sanjay Gupta, helping you live a better life.
0: There are so many songs that you could think of that have just killer guitar riffs and solos in them. I'm Alessia, 97 Rock. Well, just before the break, we had the number 10 song on the Rolling Stone magazine's newest article of the top 10 guitar solos. That was The Beatles' While My Guitar Gently Weeps at number 10. Now, if you were wondering what number 1 was, and if you guessed Prince, you'd be right. Prince's Purple Rain was number 1 on Rolling Stone's magazine for greatest guitar solos of all time. What are your thoughts on that? How about this song? Aerosmith wasn't even on the list, which has me a bit confused, but here we are right here at 97 Rock with

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0: 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Is there a saying, right, that's the devil never sleeps or something like that? Definitely not while the Sabres game is on. While the Sabres are playing, the devil is working hard. And these last couple of games have definitely proved that to us. I don't even want to talk about it. But Shred and Reagan are going to keep your head up with all the details and the hopefulness, hopefully, through what's about to happen with this next game. So let's do that together here on 97 Rock.
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0: Eric Clapton is just one of the coolest classic rock artists around, and he is someone I would definitely love to see live, but not at that show in Spain where someone threw something at him on stage and he just stopped the show and cut it short. No encore like expected. That guy had to ruin it for everyone. Who is messing? Who would think to mess with Eric Clapton on 97 Rock?

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0: Baller Band on 97 Rock and 96.9 local radio made in Buffalo. A band that has not disappointed us with going on tour. I'm so happy that Steve Miller Band went on tour last year. If you got to see him at all, if you won those tickets with us, what a show. I hope you enjoyed it. But another band that is not going on tour yet is still making new music that I just wish I could see one more time. One more time, I'm asking for just once. I did see them once, but I don't know if I'll ever get to see them again. The Rolling Stones, if you ever got to see them at all and wish you could see them again, well, they are not going to tour again, they say, but I am still hopeful that maybe they'll change their mind. I mean, I'm not going to put it past them. Mick Jagger was in the studio working on some really killer songs on this new album, which has not been released yet. It will be in July. Their new album, Foreign Tongues. I'm so excited for it here on 97 Rock.
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0: All right, I feel like we have to give the Sabres some good luck here on 97 Rock, and I hope that we can hear this song with another win coming our way for tomorrow's game in Canada. Can we just bring them back on the ice with this anthem? Get them going. They need the good luck. They need the good vibes. Let's do it right here on 97 Rock with Dire Straits and Money for Nothing.

playing drums. Look at that mama, she got it sticking in the cameraman. Oh, we could have some. And he's up there. What's that? Hawaiian noises. He's

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0: feeling of buying concert tickets hurts so good because you're so excited. You want to go to this concert so bad, yet you had to pay so much money to get there. 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
0: We are going to have so much fun this week. We've got your chance of seeing Bryan Adams. 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

0: Double Vision on 97 Rock and 96.9 local radio made in Buffalo. All right, we are getting ready for game day tomorrow night in Canada, and all we can hope for is some good luck, some good vibes. We really, you know, have a lot to say about that, but we're not going to say anything at all here. We'll let Trent and Reagan do all of that because they've got the experts coming on with them. If you missed the conversation yesterday, you can always listen back on 97rock.com. And we will have some more fun on the way next with them this morning.
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0: Back at it. 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Thanks for listening. I'm Alessia, getting your Tuesday morning started off right with some Guns N' Roses, Live and Let Die.

0: love songs that sound so happy and upbeat, but the lyrics are just not. Like, I really do enjoy listening to the Smiths, and I feel that way about the music. The Cars are like that for me, too. That song always puts me in a good mood, and then when you really listen to the lyrics, you're like, man, I guess things could be worse for me.
1: 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Oh, yeah.

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0: And we ramble on here on 97 Rock and 96.9 local radio made in Buffalo. But not for too much longer. I'm Alessia, almost headed out of here for the day. Shred and Reagan will take over on all of the exciting things that are happening here, like the fact that you could be winning some tickets to the Rock and Roll Hall of Fame in Ohio. And while you're there, well, you can see John Mellencamp live, too. We've got a lot going on, so don't miss out. 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
16: You ever wonder why the same cold virus makes some people so sick and others not sick at all? Well, according to an interesting new study out of Yale School of Medicine, one key factor is how quickly the cells in their noses, called nasal cells, respond to the virus and contain it. It's called the interferon response, and it can vary for different people. Now, when that response gets inhibited, it can trigger a different reaction, which leads to excessive mucus production and inflammation. In other words, a cold that is a lot more miserable. Of course, there are other factors at play: your genetics, any underlying conditions, immunity from vaccinations or previous infections. If you are trying really hard not to get sick, high quality masks, they can be very effective. Also, good old-fashioned hand washing. And remember not to touch your face. I'm Dr. Sanjay Gupta, helping you live a better life.
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But you know as well as we do that statistics lie.

0: Oyster Cult on a Tuesday morning. Doesn't get better than this here on 97 Rock. I'm Alessia, headed out for the day. Thanks for listening, and keep on listening if you want to win some cool things. Okay, we've got some amazing prizes this year for the 97 Rock and Roll 500. Now, I just want to know what the outcome is going to be this year, if it's going to be the same as, I don't even want to say the name of the song. Is it going to be the same as usual? Or are you going to switch it up this year? It is up to you, by the way, if you don't realize that. You're the one putting in the votes. So let's make it happen. 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
14: Would you believe it if I told you that tooth decay is the most common non-communicable disease in the world, even here in the United States? 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He's the author of this book called If Your Mouth

Okay, so how about we take this offline to pivot and circle back so we can touch base on our collective synergy? Yeah, just forget all that. Just crank up 97 Rock, okay?

0: 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Daddy, would you like some sausage?
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3: 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They are hot guys. I love these guys. 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
5: Born before midnight on the 29th, but he didn't get registered in the county courthouse until the next day, the 30th. 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

0: some headbanging tonight. That is Maui Jim as we get ready for Sabres game night tonight. It is 6:10 and we have a very chilly, chilly morning out there. Probably seeing some frost on the grass, on the windshield perhaps. 34 degrees right now out of the airport. We've got patchy frost here before 7, otherwise increasing clouds. It is going to warm up today to about 60 degrees. And it looks like tonight showers mainly, well, they're talking about showers moving in here this evening. Maybe late, sometime during the game actually. Low 47, then tomorrow some showers mainly before 2 p.m. with a high of 61 degrees. It is the Shred and Reagan Show. Good morning.
1: What's up? Glad you're with us. 716-210-9797. What's the temperature this morning?
0: Right now it is 34 degrees.
1: It is 34, huh?
0: Yeah.
1: I woke up, you know, the radiators were warm. I'm like, what the? My dog turned on the heat in the middle of the night? Why the hell the radiator's on? And you're right. Go outside this morning and, you know, we could see a light layer of frost on the grass looking out front of the window, even a little bit on the windshield. That's weird.
0: Yeah,
1: right.
0: Yeah, it's going to burn. You know, it's a couple more cool days.
1: Yeah.
0: I was watching Hammer's extended forecast. He said on Sunday we're going to get up into the 70s and by Monday close to 80.
1: Yeah, no, we've got.
0: He said this is the last little stretch of it.
1: It's going to get real hot this summer. There's a super, what is it, a super El Nino coming this summer. They're expecting some massive. The last time there was an El Nino this strong, millions of people died. It was brutal. I mean, we've got air conditioning now. It might be a little different, but.
0: When was the last time this happened?
1: It is going to get. 1877 was the last time.
0: Oh, damn. Okay.
1: You know, and there have been smaller versions of it.
0: I thought you were talking about like 10 years ago or something.
1: No. This is one of those super El Ninos that they're going to. That it's going to be a. That's what they're. You know, the models suggest. It is going to be a blazing hot summer. So enjoy this stuff while you can, because it is going to get brutal.
0: I wonder what that 1872 forecast sounded like. Well, Super El Nino is coming.
1: No, it was probably, we don't know what's going to happen. But, and by the way, there would be no radio.
0: Right, no radio, no TV. The forecast, I guess maybe it was in the paper. I don't know.
1: Bob is out back bleeding. And if the blood goes north, I believe we're going to have a sunny day today.
0: I guess it's the paper boy on the corner, right?
1: We'll see.
0: Always yelling the headlines out.
1: Yeah, right. Yeesh. All right. So on the show today, we got a couple of things all lined up and ready for you. First things first, we've got some opening audio this morning of very impressive. Adam Richman and Andrew Zimmern are going to talk to us. Also, police blotter, a little highlight from yesterday. Nick at Night joins us this morning as we talk to him. There's a couple of videos online of, I wondered if they had traveled to Montreal. There were a couple of Habs fans that were surrounding the dummy trying to keep everybody away. And we'll find out if Habs fans got involved in something along those lines. We don't know if they went up to Montreal, but we'll find out with Nick. Want ads, we'll find out what's going on with the want ads this morning as maybe people sell their Sabres stuff. I don't know. I don't think they're getting off the bandwagon quite yet, but there's some stuff for sale. We found some beer Sabres and the rest, so we'll get to the want ads this morning. Danny Gare's going to join us. Danny's going to set us straight. There's no panic in Danny Gare's voice. He's been through this before. He knows what happens. Sometimes you win some, you lose some. It's a long playoff series. Lots of hockey left to play. So we'll talk to Danny Gare about that. We'll meet our employee of the day. And, of course, Lance Lisowski of the Buffalo News will join us, too. On two fronts, obviously what the Sabres did and what they have to do to right the ship tonight. But also, the stadium is about ready to open up. And we found out yesterday that the Buffalo Bills are going to open up the brand new stadium against
0: the Detroit Lions.
1: Nice.
0: And it's going to be on a Thursday night. I don't know how you feel about that. I'm not overly blown away. We know that the Bills were really lobbying hard for their home opener to be a primetime game. Well, they got it. Week 2, Thursday night. So that means you're coming on a short week. And I think a lot of people thought it might be a bigger rivalry.
1: Than Detroit?
0: Than a team from another conference.
1: Hmm. Like, how did you envision it? Because I saw some complaining. I'm like, what's everybody complaining about? So how did you envision it?
0: Well, I guess I was hoping to have the day to spend there. You know, I mean, a Sunday night game would have been great. A day where you're off and you can tailgate all day. You know, this is a work day.
1: Right.
0: This is a work day, and a lot of people got to go to work. So it's not your traditional Bills tailgate home opener.
1: So a Sunday night would have been better.
0: Monday night? Yeah, I think Sunday night would have been better. Monday still is a work day.
1: So Sunday night was the best one. You know, don't forget, I wonder how much this plays into it. They want to see what the stadium looks like in the evening when the lights are on, right? It looks good on TV. So you get to light up the stadium at night.
0: Oh, it's going to look fantastic. I mean, right. Is there any doubt?
1: Yeah. So lit up.
0: I can't wait to see the light. I've been riding my bike by there a couple times a week, you know, the last couple of years. They've been doing this whole project, right? And the lights are all up on the outside now. Well, I didn't see the logo. I didn't ride yesterday. I rode the day before. They still didn't have the Buffalo Bills logo on the front, but the Highmark Stadiums are, those lights are all the way around on all the sides. They've got the framework for the Buffalo to go up. I think it's going to look pretty cool when it lights up.
1: Yeah. Right. So, you know, did TV have something to do with it? Obviously. And, you know, and then it's going to be lit up. It's going to look good. Thursday, not great. But if you were going to rank them, it would probably be Sunday night, then Thursday night, then Monday night. Right?
0: Yeah, I guess. Yeah, you know, so. I guess you can maybe take Friday off.
1: Detroit's a good team,
0: they
1: too,
0: are a good
1: right?
0: team.
1: That's, you know.
0: I guess we were just kind of expecting a New England game or, you know, some kind of rivalry. Who knows? And so they're going to have the short week, and then they'll get the mini bye already right there going into week three.
1: Oh, wow. We've got a bye early?
0: Well, no, the mini bye.
1: Oh, the mini bye.
0: You know how when,
1: right.
0: you, get, when you play Thursday night football, you've got the extra weekend.
1: Yeah.
0: So, yeah, that's I don't know. Maybe I'm wrong. Maybe I'm thinking too much about it. I'm not a big fan of the Thursday games in general. So having that as the opener of the stadium just doesn't thrill me. But it is what it is, and that's what we know. So,
1: so also, schedule's coming out on Thursday, right?
0: Yeah.
1: Thursday night.
0: Yeah, so they're going to release that.
1: Of course.
0: I mean, we know, we found out yesterday that also earlier in the day that the Giants are going to have the first Sunday night game. It's going to be a new coach Harbaugh's Giants against the Dallas Cowboys, a division rival with a new head coach in the mix. So that's the week one Sunday night game.
1: I got you.
0: And we already know a lot about the, you know, there's a Wednesday night game played in Australia. There's the Thursday night kickoff game with, you know, your Super Bowl champions and, you know, all that stuff.
1: And then, of course, there's got to be leaked schedules, right? So between now and Thursday night, there's going to be all types of, do you believe it? You know, third week in a row, or, you know, we're going to play in the fourth week of the season, so-and-so. So, schedule watch. We're going to have that with all the leaks and everybody, you know, proclaiming that they know exactly when. We've got a Christmas Day game. Did you know that? Get out of here. No, I got it leaked from my buddy.
0: Typically, the NFL announces a couple a day in the lead up to it. They leak a couple.
1: Leads to leaks. It leads to mayhem. All right, good. Can't wait for the mayhem. All right, so we've got that this morning.
0: And we got Sabres tonight, you know? Yeah. I mean, it's the big question everybody's been talking about. Is it going to be Lion or UPL in net tonight? So we don't have any indication. I mean, I'll play what Lindy says about it. And he doesn't sound like, who knows? It could be gamesmanship, too. He doesn't sound like he's ready to replace Lion.
1: Right. In other words, I was going to put money on Lion.
0: Yeah, I mean, if you listen to Lindy, that's what it sounds like. There's a lot of people suggesting that UPL could bring a spark, you know, and get back to what got you there, the rotation of the goalies. So we should get a better idea after the morning skate today. But for right now, it sounds like Lion. Until we hear different, I guess.
1: Got it. All right, so we're going to get to sports in a few moments. We've got a police blotter standing by in just a bit. And very impressive, Adam Richman and Andrew Zimmern on food coming up next.
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0: It is 6:26. We've got 34 degrees. Yeah, a freeze warning going on here until 9 a.m. this morning for much of the area. As we'll deal with that, it should be burning off fairly quickly, though, because temperatures are going to warm up to 59 for the high this afternoon. We will see increasing clouds. Looks like some showers are going to move in later on this evening, probably sometime during the game they'll start. Looks like some showers tomorrow, mainly for the first part of the day before 2, and then we'll have some nice time of the day later on, getting up to 61.
1: Headlines, Virginia Democrats have filed an emergency appeal to the U.S. Supreme Court in a last-ditch attempt to have those redrawn maps, arguing that the state's high court improperly overturned them. This, despite a special referendum last month where voters actually approved those same maps. Transportation Secretary Sean Duffy's new reality show, filmed with his family over the past several months, sparking criticism amid high gas prices, in addition to raising ethics concerns. Several companies that need the FAA for oversight spend corporate money to sponsor the show.
0: Coming up in sports, we've got the date, the place, the time of the Bills' home opener for this upcoming season. That was announced yesterday. We've got the Sabres. We'll hear from Lindy Ruff and Alex Tuck as they get ready for Game 4 tonight against the Montreal Canadiens. And LeBron James is going to be asked a lot of questions about retirement.
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20: Free agent quarterback Russell Wilson is reportedly considering retiring and becoming an in-studio analyst or joining the New York Jets. Well, I'll say this. If you become an analyst, you'll have a chance to go to the playoffs.
0: It is 6:28, and you have got the Shred and Reagan Show. Good morning.
1: What's up? 716-210-9797. Call or text. First things first yesterday. You know, we've often said it's no fun to watch playoff hockey. It's no fun to watch playoff football inside the prisons up in Niagara County or in the state system. I'm not sure what type of color TVs they have. I don't know how big they are, but I can't imagine it's better than you out running around in your average bar with friends at your own house. So why don't we stay out of jail? We know they put a lot of chemicals up in the ground, but if we could stay out of jail up in the Niagara Falls Police Plotter, I think things are better. Here's a little highlight.
0: Tuesday, 9:55 a.m., police responded to the Family Dollar on Portage Road. The manager said that a black male was in the store around 8:30, quite respectful, only bought a black and mild blunt and then left the store. Mm-hmm. At 9:45, she was stocking some things in the back of the store when she noticed that same man was back there with a plastic black bag and he was filling it full of items.
1: Well, maybe it was like, you know, garbage pickup, right? And it's just like trying to clean the place
0: off
1: up.
0: Off the shelves.
1: Oh, okay.
0: A few minutes later, she heard her employee at the front of the store yelling and the sounds of a struggle. She then observed the suspect, now known as Orlando Beckford, struggling with her employee. The employee managed to get the bag from him. However, as he was running out of the building, he grabbed a single water bottle as well as a 12-pack of Pepsi that was right there by the door. They gave photo because they had surveillance stuff to the cops, and they managed to locate him down at the NFTA terminal down the street, and they handcuffed him, brought him back. He was positively identified and charged with petty larceny. That was Orlando Beckford.
1: You can't walk into a store with a contractor bag, right?
0: Right.
1: You come in with one of those thick plastic, like you're going to stand out.
0: You start putting things in the bag, you know, grab a cart.
1: Right.
0: You know, I mean, most likely we think you're stealing.
1: If you look
0: which
1: like
0: he was.
1: Yeah. If you look like Santa before his first stop in the night, yeah, it's not good.
0: Well, we're not done with Orlando.
1: Oh, no.
0: No.
1: Now what did he do?
0: So that was, remember, let's time stamp this again. That was Tuesday at 9:55 at the Family Dollar.
1: Mm-hmm.
0: Wednesday, 12:55, officers responded to the Made in America store on Rainbow Boulevard regarding a suspicious person shoplifting.
1: Mm-hmm.
0: An employee notified his colleagues there was a suspicious man attempting to hide in the arcade. He further stated the man noticed he was being watched, so he fled to the upper levels of the building. They noticed the man was wearing one of their sweaters that he had not paid for. So they called police. Officers,
16: that's a stylish individual right there. Wait, that's our sweater.
0: Officers located the suspicious man, now known as Orlando Beckford, sitting in the cafe wearing the sweater that he had stolen. Mm. He was detained, transported to the police station, and given an appearance ticket.
16: Yeah. This is why we think there's no possible way anything could explain that, but so many chemicals in the ground in the falls that it goes to your head and you're just doing the dumbest of crime. Bicyclist, 24th Street, 12:26 in the morning on a Wednesday, dressed in black, no lights, no reflectors.
0: Ooh.
16: Right? I mean, now here's the part.
0: It's after midnight?
16: As you know, this poor person, whoever it is on a bicycle and a danger to himself. But also, you know, if somebody's coming along and they're not paying attention, bam, hits the guy. Now, you know, so anyway.
0: You mean like any of the other drunk drivers that we just talked about?
16: Right. How terrible would someone on Smirnoff feel, you know, tapping the poor guy? So anyway, the officer sort of says, get off the bike. What are you doing? You black clothing. You got no reflectors. Suspect should have taken the verbal warning or whatever, but instead ran. And that's when they get a chase after him. Facing a taser, he gave himself up. So now he was charged with resisting arrest and obstructing governmental administration.
0: Well, there you go. It's a little taste of the Niagara Falls police blotter. If you would like, there's a third Orlando Beckford story in there from yesterday. You can check that out on the podcast, wherever you find podcasts, 97rock.com or the 97rock app.
16: All right. So opening audio this morning is a bit about craft. Now everybody has their own podcast. And if you have your own podcast, you're going to have to do stuff. You're going to have to set stuff up. You know, sort of like how we'll set something up. We'll talk about, you know, big guest that's coming up for the moment. It's like, this guy did this, this, this, and this. And now, ladies and gentlemen, here's so-and-so, right? So now if you're doing this, you got to show off your wares. And Adam Richman and Andrew Zimmern do something very similar. So both food guys, they've been at it for a long time. Zimmern will eat some of the strangest stuff. But then again, so does Richman. Like, you know, you'll see him just shove stuff in his mouth like, you should talk to a doctor.
0: Zimmern was bizarre foods, right?
16: Right,
0: and
16: right.
0: Richman was like eating the massive challenges.
16: So they were talking about, you know, setting stuff up on a podcast, for example. And here's what happened.
21: This is a really good one because I think you're going to crush it. You and I were at the forefront of food travelogues and both masters of the off-the-cuff TV intro, often having to cram a dozen facts into a single thought with little preparation. I will now mention a list of facts, and you must fit them all into one clean tape. Are you ready?
22: No, I'm really...
21: Burt's Chili Hut in Columbus, Missouri, owned by Burt Jr. and Louise Stacker, built in 1954, offers three dozen types of chili. Columbus, Missouri is also the birthplace of Tennessee Williams, so please include one reference to the playwright.
22: Wow. All right. When it comes to eating on the road, I have always relied on the kindness of strangers. Fitting to use that line, since where I am now, Columbus, Missouri, is in fact the home of the playwright Tennessee Williams. Well, it's also home to Burt's Chili Hut, opened in 1954 and run by his son, Burt Jr., and his wife, Louise Stacker. They proudly serve over three dozen kinds of chili. And who knows, maybe I'll even save a plate for Stella!
16: Nice job. All right. So, yeah, you know, I mean, if you find yourself getting ready for your podcast, look back on that and go, yeah, I can't do that. 716-210-9797. All right, let's dive into sports.
0: All right. Well, why don't we start with the Bills news first, and then we'll get into the Buffalo Sabres. The Bills news came down yesterday that they're going to open up their new stadium week two. The NFL announced Monday that Buffalo will host the Lions on Thursday Night Football, September 17th. It will be the first game played at Highmark Stadium. We don't know yet where Week 1 is going to be played. The Prime Video broadcast will be at the game as part of the Thursday Night Football package. The Bills have won their past four home openers dating to 2022, averaging 38.5 points per game. The NFL will announce the full schedule on Thursday. So it's I don't know if it's what you're hoping for. I know there's been a lot of backlash. I think a lot of us were, let me step back for a second. I think the Bills wanted their first game at the new stadium to be a primetime game. This qualifies for that. I think the fans, really wanted the first home game to be a day where they could spend the day tailgating. And who knows, Sunday night would have been perfect for that, so he could have had the best of both worlds. Instead, a Thursday night game means that we've all got to work on Thursday, well, most of us, and then have to probably work again on Friday. So it's not going to be quite the full-on tailgate experience that you would get on a Sunday game. So I guess they responded to the Bills wanting primetime. So that's the way that is. We don't know week one yet, but we do know that. We do know that the Bills also signed a one-year deal with outside linebacker. His name is Mike Dana, to a one-year deal. He's 28 years old. He was released by the Chiefs back in February, so they've added to that position once again. All right, let's see. While I'm on football, I'll just wrap it up here with the Cowboys open at the Giants. That's going to be the Sunday night opener, not the Bills. It's going to be the Cowboys at the Giants with new head coach Jim Harbaugh. Also, they will host, looks like the Cowboys will host the Eagles on Thanksgiving. All right, let's go to the Buffalo Sabres. They stayed off the ice yesterday following the Game 3 loss, the 6-2 blowout in Montreal that gave them a 2-1 series lead. Now, previously in these playoffs, the Sabres had not practiced with one day between games. Breaking that routine before Game 3 clearly did not pay off, so they met as a team yesterday. In the morning time, they reviewed the loss, they went over video and all that stuff. They will hold a morning skate today, as they have done throughout the postseason when they've had a one-day break. The difference in Round 2 from Round 1 is, when it shifted cities, there was a two-day break. That didn't happen this time. Alex Tuch was one of several people that spoke to the media yesterday. He was inside a conference room there at the Four Seasons in Montreal, a bunch of reporters around, and he pointed the finger directly at himself. The Buffalo Sabres 4 was -2 in the Sabres' Game 3 loss to the Canadiens. He thinks he played the worst defensive game of his entire postseason. The feeling from the 6-2 loss is one that he will not soon forget.
3: Yeah, I mean, I don't think we want to forget about that feeling last night. Me personally, I think that was it's definitely my worst defensive game of the playoffs. So I'm not going to forget that feeling. But I think it's only 2-1 of the series. We have to come out flying tomorrow. No excuses. We just got to be a lot better. Very much self-inflicted. It's all on our decisions and our will and our compete. We got to look ourselves in the mirror and get back to the game we know we can play and the game that's been successful for us. It's, for me, it's moving my feet, it's working, it's holding on the pucks, it's making it difficult for them to play offense. It's just that what I've done, what I was doing in the first round, I need to be better at that.
0: All right, so there you go, a little montage of some of the answers from Alex Tuch yesterday, talking about the different things that he's dealing with right now, and one he doesn't want to forget, that feeling for a little while. Lindy was asked about that. He goes, well, he can hang on to it for a couple more hours, but then we're flushing that out.
1: Let's get moving.
0: We are moving on to the next game. Lindy reflected to have the Sabres, or he elected to have the Sabres not practice yesterday in favor of video and off-ice workout. He described those meetings as honest. By staying off the ice, he's letting his team get back in the routine that it had during the Boston series. And again, the difference is the every other day. We had 2 days off at some point when they would switch cities. But Lindy talked a little bit, reflected, and then is ready to move on.
4: Some of our puck decisions got to be a lot better. We got off to the start we wanted to get off to. Scored the early goal, had another great chance. I thought our D-zone coverage was too loose. Gave up some big opportunities on plays that we can control. And again, discipline. The offensive zone penalties we got to stay away from. Playoffs is about the next game. It's not about the past one. The only thing we can control now is game 4. And I think game 4, we've answered a lot of questions this year about, tough situations and adversity early in the year. And, even after our 10-game winning streak, a terrible game in Columbus and, we've put together 6-game winning streaks and 3-game. I'm really confident in the group, so it's all about tomorrow.
0: all about the next game. So flush it away. We've seen this team go through it before. We know that the Montreal Canadiens are a very good team. So are the Buffalo Sabres. So let's try and have some positive thoughts and hopes there for Game 4 tonight for the Sabres. Now, the NHL handed out a couple of fines after Game 3. Sabres forward Beck Malenstein was fined $3,515, the maximum allowable under the CBA, for his goalie interference penalty. They said he was reckless, and the Canadiens took issue with it. There could be some carryover from that one in Game 4. Meanwhile, Canadiens defenseman Arbor Jack Eye was fined $3,385 for the maximum allowed under the CBA for this situation. That was a roughing call on Sam Carrick at the end of the game, where he punched Carrick in the face with a gloved hand while Carrick had two hands on the stick. So, fine handed out there. Now, Matthew Fairbairn reported a couple things as we prepare for Game 4. He said a small group of players skated at the Bell Center yesterday. Defenseman Luke Shen, Zach Metsa, forwards Josh Dunn, Tyson Kozak, Kansa Helenius, goalies Colton Ellis and Ukko-Pekka Luukkonen among the Sabres' scratches in the series. Michael Kesselring and Tanner Pearson were notably absent from the group that skated on Monday. He says that doesn't guarantee that either player will go into the lineup on Tuesday night, but it seems to indicate to that the coaching staff is considering those two guys, Kesselring in and Tanner Pearson. So we'll have to wait and see how the lineup gets shifted around, if that happens indeed or not. It is worth noting that Pearson took warm-ups ahead of Game 1, but was not in the lineup. That suggests he is the next forward up. Pearson has plenty of playoff experience and is a reliable defensive forward. Given Buffalo's struggles in its own end, Pearson could make sense as a replacement up front. The question is who Ruff would remove from the lineup. Jason Zucker's ice time was limited. He was injured in round one, so that's one candidate, according to Matthew. Ruff insists he's fine physically, though, when talking about Zucker, but his playing time tells a different story in the last few games. Pearson could fill Zucker's role, playing with Ryan McLeod and Jack Quinn. As for goalie, while no one is blaming Alex Lyon for the loss, some are starting to suggest that UPL could send a message to the team. Not so much that it's a message to the goalie, but to the team. Listen, your performance is what has caused us to have to switch goalies. So that's one thing, but Lindy did talk a little bit about his goaltender giving no indication that he was going to switch.
4: I'm going to stick with what I said. He had nothing to do with the loss. He made a lot of great saves inside the game. That game could have been... Yeah, they had a couple point blank. He made tremendous saves on. Yeah. I would like to change a couple forward and a couple D maybe.
0: Wow.
4: During the game, but we don't have that option.
0: Right, right. So that could be, there's many thinking that Logan Stanley will sit out, that he was brought in for Tampa Bay, not for a speedy Montreal team.

0: Game again, it's on ESPN. All right, the Avalanche bounced back to beat the Wild 5-2 last night to take a 3-1 series lead. They were down early on and they came back strong for that one. Looks like tonight on the docket, besides the Sabres in Montreal, we've got Anaheim at Vegas, 9:30 p.m. That is game number 5. Their series tied to 2 games apiece. NBA, Shai Gilgeous-Alexander scored 35 points. Chet Holmgren made a tie-breaking dunk with 32.8 seconds to play. And the Oklahoma City Thunder swept the Los Angeles Lakers out of the second round with a 115-110 victory in Game 4 last night. LeBron James, after the game, getting asked a lot of questions about retirement, which he's not really digging the question, not really wanting a response. He really wants to just kind of, you know, digest this loss first. Other game last night in the NBA, Cavs beat the Pistons 112-103, series tied at 2 games apiece. You've got the Timberwolves at the Spurs tonight at 8, game 5, series tied at 2 apiece. Baseball, Ryan Weathers took a no-hitter into the 7th inning, then gave up a single before Kobe Mayo hit a 3-run homer off reliever Brent Hedrick to lift the Orioles over the Yankees 3-2 last night. Jonathan Aranda hit a home run and drove in 3. Richie Palacios had 3 hits and 3 RBI, and the American League leading Tampa Bay Rays beat the Toronto Blue Jays 8-5 last night, their 15th win in their last 17 games. They've taken over first place in the American League East. And one last note we'll give you from the NFL. Former quarterback Craig Morton, who led the Broncos to their first Super Bowl appearance, died at his home in Mill Valley, California. They announced that yesterday. He was 83. He began his career with the Cowboys as a 5th overall pick in 1965. He played in Dallas until 1974 when the Cowboys traded him to the Giants after he lost his starting job to Roger Staubach. With the Cowboys, Morton threw 80 touchdowns. Morton spent 6 seasons with the Broncos, 77-82, led them to their first playoff appearance, their first Super Bowl berth back in 77. That was Super Bowl 12. The Broncos lost to the Cowboys, oddly enough, 27-10, Morton's old team. And that is a look at sports for you.
1: Godspeed to Craig Morton. Yeah, it sucks. 716-210-9797. All right, coming up, you break into a school. Let's say you decide to break into a school. What would you steal? What would you steal? You get the whole school. No one's paying attention. No alarms going off. You got in. What would you steal? We'll get to, it's an OTF story, too. We'll get to news of the day coming up next.
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9: And we are still looking pretty good early on in your Tuesday morning drive here. Don't see much of anything on the roads as far as volume. Again, free of any kind of big issues, accidents, or anything like that at the moment. And overnight construction is now wrapped across the area, so we're looking good.
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3: It is now 6:52, and we are looking at a really chilly start here to your morning. Right now, we do have that freeze warning in effect until 9 a.m., and we've got 34 degrees.
10: It looks like that's going to burn off soon. Otherwise, we'll see increasing clouds as the day continues. We'll get up close to 60. Maybe you'll see 60 today. It's going to be close. Southwest winds 5 to 7, so not bad there. Showers are going to be moving in late evening. Could happen sometime during the Sabres game. Low 47 overnight, so not as cold. Tomorrow, showers mainly before 2 with a high of 61.
11: Headlines, Trump is going to China and Taiwan is holding its breath. They have no idea either how they're going to be sold out or protected. Meanwhile, the Sabres have asked a fan group to stop using the word Saberhood to sponsor bar takeovers. The Sabres trademarked the word back in 2022 and they have their own bars that they work with. The group will instead operate under Saber Blade Group.
10: All right, well, the Saber Blade Group will be out watching the game tonight at 7 o'clock as the Buffalo Sabres take on the Montreal Canadiens. Game 4 on ESPN. All right, and we also found out that the Buffalo Bills will start their season at home anyway. Week 2, the home opener will be a Thursday night game at the brand new stadium taking on the Detroit Lions. The full schedule will be announced on Thursday.
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13: As for the future of their nuclear program, Iran said it was willing to suspend enrichment of uranium, but for a shorter period than the 20-year moratorium proposed by the U.S. And 20 years isn't even that long. I mean, Anne Hathaway looks exactly the same. And if anything, Meryl Streep, Stanley Tucci, and Emily Blunt are more radiant than ever.
10: It is now 6:54, and you have got the Shred and Reagan Show, which is brought to you by Globs Collision. 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
11: What's up? 716-210-9797. We already have the very first leaked.
14: The Bills make me wanna kick your heels.
11: Schedule for the season. So here we are now at Bills schedule leak season. We're trying to find out when the next Bills game is going to be. So Thursday night, we'll find it all out officially. Until then, dudes on decks are trying to, you know, either get hits or clicks, or they know something. They know something. They're leaking stuff. So far, we know that the Buffalo Bills, week two? Is it week two?
10: Yeah, and I will say that this is an official release. This one's from the NFL, so okay. It's not a guy on X speculating.
11: Right. It's not Hot Rod Chicago.
10: It is, right. It is week two, Thursday Night Football, Bills and the Detroit Lions.
11: Thursday Night Football is week two.
10: Yes.
11: Week one, we don't know yet.
10: No.
11: Right? All right. Well, I've got a leak.
10: Okay.
14: Let's go, Buffalo.
11: Again, from Hot Rod Chicago. Here we go. First at schedule leak. Bears and Bills. February 14th, 5:30, SoFi Stadium, Englewood, California.
10: Wait, what date did you say?
11: February 14th, 2027.
10: Ah.
11: Yes. So, Bears and Bills.
10: That would be the Super Bowl.
11: They've already leaked it, so we're already in? See, I knew the fix was in on this.
14: The Bills make me wanna shout.
11: Bastards. I knew it.
14: Throw your hands up and shout.
11: So there it is. Bills already in the Super Bowl.
10: I would love nothing more than for that to be true.
11: That would be a fun game.
10: I would love nothing more. The two teams that I've rooted for all my life, well, most of my life.
11: That would be. And look, the Bears, man, they look like they've got the possibility. Both teams,
10: yeah,
11: do,
10: to absolutely. Get to that. Both teams are very quite capable of making
11: that's
10: that.
11: That's not out of the realm. All right. So, first leaked one this morning: Bills Bears, February 14th, 2027. SoFi.
15: Just wet it and make it hot.
11: That's all that counts. If you know of good folk who leak stuff, let us know. If you're like, oh yeah, this one's a lock. When it comes off this account, this is the one you got to watch for. Let us know, 716-210-9797. We got a question from Eric in Sherman this morning. Morning, boys. I have a question about the new stadium. Is the graffiti bing bongs drawn by the construction workers going to be on display?
10: I believe that has been removed.
11: You frame them. You have people walk by, and then you could have fans sign it, and it becomes the bing bong wall. And eventually, there are so many signatures covering the bing bongs, you don't see the bing bongs anymore. It's like all the fans who go to the first year of the stadium get to sign this wall. How about that? That's a good way of using it.
10: Sure.
11: Erie County Sheriff John Garcia says, according to the Buffalo News this morning, he doesn't have high hopes for an arrest or charges from the bing bong incident. He goes, we're moving on. I think it's got blown out of proportion.
10: I think it was handled internally.
11: And they want it to go away. Yeah. John, we're not buying, by the way, that we're moving on and we think it's been blown out of proportion. Are you kidding me? This is a crazy story. It's also holding up construction of the most important thing, the most important building in town, and taxpayer money.
10: Well, it did. I don't think it's any longer holding up construction. I mean, it was a temporary thing, and I believe they resolved it and removed the people involved.
11: But you know how frustrating it probably was? They were hitting all their marks, and then suddenly the Bing Bong incident? And now you're like, you got to be kidding me. Three weeks? We got to stop this?
10: If you haven't been by the stadium yet in recent weeks, it's pretty cool to go by, because what they're doing right now is a lot of external stuff. Outside of, you know, for the longest time, you'd see the shell. You couldn't really tell what was going on inside, right? Right now, they're doing the concrete for the walkways up to the gates. They've put a lot of the gates in, you know, by gates, I mean basically where you're going to be walking through. So it's got like a just a little building with a roof that you walk through. So it's, you know, most of those are put in, and they're doing all the concrete, and they're just putting in a lot of sidewalk lights right now too. Overhead lights to light it up for night games.
11: So it's really worth heading out and checking out.
10: You are just starting to see a lot of the outside stuff come together.
11: Yeah. Yeah. Oh, I'll bet you it's beautiful. Not only that, but if you're on a bike, you know, you can bike around and actually cover a little more ground by just, you know, checking it out. That's cool.
10: Yeah, I mean, you can't go. It's all fenced off. They actually have moved the fence off from the curb, and now it takes out one of the lanes on Abbott currently.
11: Does it really?
10: Because they're working on all that property right there in the front, so they don't want workers getting hit by cars going by. And if you're looking over at the old stadium, you can see that wall where the Jumbotron, the framework of the Jumbotron is still there. I'm not sure if the guts are inside or not, but the wall, like that part of that wall is gone. Like if you're looking at from outside, the left of the Jumbotron to the corner is gone.
11: Kind of interesting, right? So the damage to, at the time, these would be granite countertops in some of the luxury suites, estimated to be about $150,000. So, but then the sheriff said they were able to clean them. So all of a sudden we went from 150,000 to, hey, don't worry about it. So they got them cleaned.
10: Right.
11: And then the contractor did his own investigation. They kept it internal, and that's it. So it doesn't look like we're going to, you know, those guys, what, maybe fired, and, you know, they're not going to get a job in construction anytime soon.
10: Well, I don't know about that, but I remember at the time that when this was all going down, that they said it was a couple days, things were halted while they were investigating, and they found who did it and were responsible, and they've been removed from the job.
11: So few workers have been pulled from the job. No one's been arrested. That's it.
10: Right.
11: That's all we know about the countertops and the Bing Bongs. So there you go, Eric. That's it. That's what we got. All right.
10: Bring your own Bing Bong.
11: Right. Well, you know, see, here's the thing, right? So maybe, you know, in the old days, you wanted to, you know, fire back at whether it's the New England Patriots or, you know, somebody else is pissing us off. You get permanently banned from the brand new stadium. That's going to suck.
10: Yeah. Well,
11: that's going to make Bing Bong bring in a lot more of a difficult decision.
10: Especially if you paid a PSL.
11: Yeah. Guys, I pass that stadium every day. That's awesome.
10: That is awesome.
11: Yeah. Nice.
10: It's fun just to see the little differences. Like I said, you're seeing a lot of changes day to day because it's all outside in front of you.
11: Snoozer, check it in. Guys, how can the NFL schedule the Bills home opener on the same night as the Rush concert in Cleveland? So, yeah, he's pissed off about that. All right, keep the text coming. And remember, if you've got a leak, if you know somebody who's already leaking, you know, crazy stuff about the schedule,

0: All right. So 716-210-9797. Otherwise, let's get to news of the day. We're going to go to the garage in a few moments for some stupid fun. What would happen if somebody decided to put cheese into the engine instead of oil? Cheese instead of oil.
1: As in liquid cheese?
0: Yes, in the engine. You know, like your nacho cheese?
1: Mm-hmm.
0: Could it work as well, if not better, than your standard, you know, 10W30, something like
1: that? Oh, man, I'm going to doubt it, but...
0: So we'll get to that in a moment. But first, let's say you broke into the school, any school. You broke into the school and, you know, senior prank is coming up and all that fun stuff. And you broke into the school. What would you steal? What would you take? Because I'm sure you're thinking at the moment, well, oh, man, my riches are endless. And then you really think about a school and you're like, what the hell would I want from that place?
1: You want the old, I want the old micro projector that you played film strips in.
0: Right. You know, the big film projector, you figure the Bell and Howell, you know, you just place it on a table.
1: Or the one where you put the sheet down and it puts it on the screen, the overhead.
0: We got a text, guys. I'd take the intercom system. Although it's a lot of ripping out of stuff.
1: That's a lot of work. Yeah.
0: Right. You know, and especially if they had some old fashioned, you know, RCA microphone from back in the day.
1: Wait, is this guy thinking the wire's copper?
0: Don't know. But what would you take? What would you take if you broke into a school? Well, we got an OTF story this morning to start things off in news of the day. And somebody did. They broke into a school. Two burglars hopped the fence at a high school, messed around on bicycles and other equipment, and then they stole stuff. What they stole? 100 hot dogs and ice cream.
1: You know, I wasn't really thinking about the cafeteria.
0: Yep.
1: Guess I should have.
0: Two guys hopped the fence, got in, unlocked door, rode some bicycles around the school. They messed around some other equipment intended for special needs kids. Ooh, Jesus. They stole $50 worth of lanyards. They also got away with 100 hot dogs and ice cream valued at $60.
1: Now, you got to be quick. That ice cream is going to melt pretty fast.
0: Yeah. The hot dogs will last maybe, what are we thinking, 12 hours before they really start to go south? All right, now, your next question is,
2: these are school-grade hot dogs. They're going to last a while.
0: Kill those things. All right, so where did it happen, Ohio, Texas, or Florida?
1: I'm going to go Ohio.
0: Okay.
1: I'm just going to ride on the food, on the kids, and all that, and just go Ohio.
0: Go Ohio. Jackie, what do you think?
2: Florida would steal hot dogs.
0: Right. In other words, they'd bypass... all
2: and do something. Well, damn it. Now I want to say Ohio because they did a bit nasty stuff for, you know.
1: Special needs kids.
2: Yeah. Right.
1: There are a lot of, you know.
2: I'm going to change to Ohio.
0: You're going to Ohio?
2: Yep.
0: All right. So if you're playing at home, you're getting ready. Maybe you're already on the road. You know, the 33, 290, whatever the case. Where did this happen? Ohio, Texas, Florida? I'm here in Florida. Florida would be correct.
3: Why hot dogs of all things? Whatever you can find is what they'll take.
4: It's unfortunate and sad that they would think that would be a good time. I hope they do get in trouble, so at least they know not to nip it in the bud while they're young, so they won't become, it escalates to something else in the future.
1: Oh, it will.
5: Hot dog, look at that!
0: That's it. 100 hot dogs and ice cream happened in Orlando, Florida. So, that happened.
1: Orlando, Florida.
6: I smell hot dog water?
0: You probably do.
2: I feel bad for those kids that go to that school. Is that their diet at lunch?
0: Oh,
2: we got hot dogs and ice cream again, kids.
0: You know,
2: yay! Again?
0: Yeah, this is great.
1: The one school I went to, we would go home for lunch in one of my elementary schools. But every once in a while, like twice a year, they would have hot dog day. And you had to pay in advance, you know, and order your lunch, one hot dog, two hot dogs, chocolate milk, whatever. Mm-hmm. And you'd stay there for lunch, and it was always a special day, hot dog day. We looked forward to it.
0: Yeah. I always wondered why when they did...
1: Normal cafeteria, though, when I went to the next school, hot dogs were there every day, and they weren't anything special.
0: They weren't anything special. So maybe that was the idea, make it a special thing.
2: Yeah.
0: When they did pizza day, you know, I came from an area with really good pizza. And, you know, so you'd get pizza, right? And you'd expect, like, a good slice. No.
2: It's school. School pizza.
0: School pizza just came from another planet.
2: Did you get it in that metal tin? The rectangle tin?
0: No.
2: Because there's guys online now who have perfected that school pizza.
0: Uh-huh.
1: Like, why?
2: I don't know. Because some people are nostalgic for it. Like, I haven't had it in forever. I can imagine exactly what it tastes like right now. And people will make that.
1: It wasn't good.
0: No.
2: No, it wasn't. Once you had, like, real pizza.
1: It was better than some of the other options, but it just wasn't great.
0: It wasn't good. Buffalo, same thing, right? There's a city that makes great pizza. So, you know, your kids are like, yay, it's pizza day. And then they throw you that. Right. You're like, how do you not talk to each other?
2: Is this a bunch of hot dogs with ice cream on it? Like, this is not
0: any good. Two blocks away, there's a pizza shop. They make really good pizza. Talk to those people.
1: So, nope. Reagan, I have to ask you about Hazleton Pizza, because I've heard of the famous New York-style pizza.
0: Yep, which they have a lot of. There's a lot of New York-style pizza in Hazleton. Yeah.
1: Okay, we know Buffalo Pizza. We know Chicago. We know Detroit.
2: There's Altoona.
1: I don't know Altoona Pizza.
2: Yeah, I do. It's different.
0: Yeah, it's almost a little bit like a school pizza.
2: It's like a tomato pie.
1: Is it tuna pizza?
2: No, it's like a tomato pie, but then it has green pepper and then American cheese on the top.
0: Hmm. Yeah.
2: It's acquired, but it's not bad.
0: Yeah?
2: Yeah, it's actually not bad at all.
1: Wow. That sounds like stoner pizza.
2: Right.
1: That sounds like homemade stoner pizza. You throw whatever ingredients you have.
0: Yeah. Yeah, it's good. Ours was square. So like in one of the bars in town, they made this. Oh, it's so good. And they'd throw either mozzarella on or Romano. And they made
1: one or the other or both?
0: You get it with both, but most likely it was one or the other, right? And so you get either a Romano pizza or you'd get mozzarella on it, or they call it scamorza. It's really good stuff.
2: Hmm.
0: Or they made cold pizza,
1: tomato
0: right?
1: sauce and whatever other toppings you want.
0: Yep. Sausage mostly.
1: What was
0: like sausage and mushrooms.
1: What was the stuff? What was the crust like? Thick, thin?
0: It wasn't real puffy. It was sort of somewhere in the middle. It wasn't thin, but it wasn't, you know, like a focaccia. Okay. But it's really good. And then they also, the bakeries made a lot of cold pizza. And that stuff was nice. Really good.
2: Yeah.
0: So, and you're sitting there and you're like, pizza, what the frig is this?
1: What about coal? Did you have coal-fired pizza ovens?
0: Yeah, you'd think so. I can't remember.
1: Okay.
0: No, right? Like, that was always, New York is
1: always. You got all that damn coal there, man.
0: Sitting on coal, and I don't think they had the ovens for it. I don't think they had the ovens for it. They may have at one time, but then
2: are you going to tend a coal oven all day to cook how many pizzas?
1: Well, some places do.
0: Yeah. New York City, especially, there's a couple left that got grandfathered in, and it gets really hot. That's the whole idea.
2: Oh, yeah.
0: Yeah. All right, anyway, so there's that. A woman on TikTok went viral for showing off a disgusting onion she cut into, which had red and brown goo inside of it.
2: Ew.
0: Yeah. So, and she cut it open, and so that was disgusting. Is Sizzler making a comeback? Since the 80s, it's been rough for Sizzler. They've been through two bankruptcies, and they've gone, I guess, from
2: still afloat?
0: 700 restaurants to just dozens.
2: How? How is it still even around?
5: Where do you want to go for lunch?
7: I know where I want to go for lunch.
5: I don't want to spend a lot of money.
7: Sizzler. Not fast food.
5: Definitely not fast food.
7: Sizzler.
5: I don't want to spend a lot of money. So where to?
7: Sizzler.
2: Oh, I can hear a hotkey coming there. Sizzler.
1: I don't want to spend a lot of money. Let's go get steak that's cheap.
0: Right. Sizzler is trying to make a comeback.
2: Huh.
0: Yeah. Since closing roughly 90% of their restaurants,
2: wow,
0: the family favorite brand is making a comeback. They're starting to open up a few more restaurants.
1: Where is this family that is a favorite?
2: Sizzler.
1: Sizzler.
2: Was Sizzler like Ponderosa? Do they have a buffet, or was it just?
1: I think so.
2: Okay, that's what I always thought they were.
0: And like the big meaty potato, right? You need the gigantic potato.
2: Right. We're trying to save money here, so we're going to fill you up with a gigantic one,
1: and we're going to give you a piece of meat that's the worst cut. Nobody
0: right?
1: Else
0: who
1: wants
0: knows?
1: It.
0: And they gave you the grill hatch marks on it.
2: We're
0: going to
2: give you the finest cow forehead that you could possibly get, and we're going to grill it up.
0: How much was cow for the pound?
2: What cut is this? That's the lank.
1: Lank? A lank.
0: Not shank.
1: Yes, it's between the loin and the shank. It's basically just connective tissue.
0: We get crotch and we get forehead. That's all we get. I'm looking at the menu right now, and they've got ribeye. They've got New York strip.
1: Uh-huh.
0: Savory seafood.
2: All their stuff's like New York Stripe, Delmarnico.
0: Steak and Malibu chicken, which I don't know what that's all about. Anyway, so Sizzler's
1: a
0: thing.
1: It's tripe steak.
2: Tripe.
0: Guys, this is Josh and Cheek DeWaga.
2: Sizzler.
0: One of the best lunches back in elementary school. Turkey cubes, gravy over pasta.
2: Mm.
0: Huh?
2: We'd have it over mashed potatoes. That's where I thought he was going.
0: Turkey cubes.
1: Turkey cubes?
0: That's interesting. Never heard of that one before,
1: Josh.
0: No, I
1: never saw that one either.
0: I could see that being good, though. Turkey cubes, gravy over pasta.
2: They probably have it at
0: Sizzler.
2: Sizzler.
1: I didn't do school lunch very often.
2: I brown bagged it for like 8 years.
1: I brown bagged it forever. And
2: yeah, peanut butter and butter. That's what it was every single day.
0: Peanut butter and butter.
1: Yeah. I would actually bring ham and cheese or bologna and cheese, and
2: couldn't do that because the cheese would get like mushy because it was up against the meat. So then the bread would like so.
1: Texture thing for you. Huh?
2: Yeah, definitely.
0: No, I was the one that got free lunch. I was the one that got, you know, you had to go up there and you had to sign up. You're like, no cash. The old man doesn't make enough. Where's my ticket? Let's go. So I ended up eating a lot of that.
7: I spent a lot of money. So where to?
0: Sizzler. Would have been better off at Sizzler. Sizzler. All right. Anyway, so Sizzler's making a comeback. If you're hearing anything about somebody who, you know, is bringing a Sizzler to town, let us know.
1: I can't imagine it working here.
0: Right?
2: No.
0: We can't get a Costco. It's been taking forever to get a Costco. When are we going to get
2: all those places like that closed around here? Like we don't do that.
1: I just found out I already have a Costco membership.
2: You do? From where?
1: My daughter has one.
2: Oh,
1: in Colorado.
2: You can do it through family members.
1: Yep, yeah, she gets to include two family members.
0: Mm.
2: Well, when they open that new one, Shred, you should come over and we can go get some hot dogs. Yeah, hot dogs and pizza and.
1: So I have you to ever send me the membership. So, she just told me the other day, hey, when it opens up, I've got a membership that you guys are good for.
0: Do you get to cut the line then for the very first day that they open up?
1: If nobody else has a card.
2: Yeah. Well, yeah, you're only supposed to go in if you have the card.
0: Everybody move aside, scumbags. Let this man in.
2: Yeah, move aside, scumbags. I'm here for my $1.50 hot dog.
1: Member coming through here.
0: Yeah, member right here. Just showing
1: I
0: your
1: got
0: card.
1: Your member right here.
0: How did he get the member? All right, let's get to the garage. Wade Nixon of the YouTube series Garage Time decided to replace a car's engine oil with cheese. Mm-hmm. Seemed to be nacho cheese.
2: Wow.
0: Yeah.
8: We're replacing the oil in a vehicle with cheese and gourmet cheese. Check out this stuff. You know it's good because it's made in USA. Guaranteed to beat mostly e-colorings and chemicals anyway.
0: So they
1: he's going to run it right off the bat, too.
0: Oh, yeah. Oh, they went for it. It's kind of a cool, and I don't know what else they do, but here, I'll spin it around so we can watch a little bit of this.
2: I don't know a lot, but I'm assuming it's going to just cook it, right, and burn it?
0: Yeah.
2: Burn the cheese?
0: That's kind of what ended up happening. And it's it looks like a Volkswagen, a junked-up Volkswagen that they're about ready to, you know, throw into the trash. But before they do, they're going to just run as much cheese into the thing as possible. And it looks like Riggs or Rico's Gourmet Nacho.
2: That's Dollar General.
0: Okay, is that the Dollar General stuff? It looks thick. They put in the microwave to soften it up, and so now they're running into the engine.
8: The engine's going to get hotter than the microwave, so it might actually go nice and running. Right, we're away.
1: Oh, that doesn't sound good.
8: This is an engine with cheese all through it. Can't wait to see under the valve cover.
1: I know.
8: That's what I'm keen for. I reckon we let it warm up a bit before we start hammering on it, because then the cheese might actually move a bit. We don't have an oil-light yet.
1: No.
8: That's madness.
1: That's crazy.
8: That's madness. It's always had that lifter tick, by the way.
0: So now they're going to do a cheese check.
9: The half a day that it's actually been running, yeah.
8: There's bubbles coming out the coolant. I can hear more bottom end.
9: That's not bottom end.
0: Oh, they think they're making butter out of it.
9: Yeah, but that's like piston slap or something. That's not what a man noise.
8: Cheese slap. I swear it's getting noisier. Yeah.
9: Seems like head gasket. Yeah, like that. Yeah.
8: It got quieter.
9: And when it got quieter, then more bubbles came up.
8: Yeah. She got better. So there it is, everyone. Put cheese in your engine.
10: Oh, the temperature.
0: Yeah, so the engine's starting to get real hot at this
1: real
0: point.
1: Real hot,
0: yeah. So they're trying to figure out then what to do with, you know, the cheese itself, right? Like, are they going to let it run all the way through?
9: Keeping this thing alive.
10: It's greasy stuff.
9: It is.
10: What have you discovered with the oil light?
9: So even without the engine running, the oil light goes out. So I don't know if we have a working one.
0: All right, so they're starting to see, you know, degrading pieces of the engine, and then something bursts underneath. So they open up the oil cap then.
8: Yeah, I mean it's almost like axle oil because you need a spoon to heave it out, right? That manky looking cheese hole.
1: Oh.
0: Yeah.
2: Cheese hole.
1: It is gunky.
0: Yeah, it is. All right, so now they're going to run it hard. Oh, there it goes.
1: A lot of smoke. Oh, they got the oil cap open.
8: Oh, the oil light's on! The cheese is no longer getting pressure.
11: Get your foot in it.

0: there's cheese all over the engine compartment at this point. The engine didn't give, though.
1: I can't believe it's still going.
0: Right?
2: Do you remember what we used to do at cruise night? We used to do the no oil challenge.
0: And what would happen?
2: So we would take a junk car.
0: And and just run it until
2: we would
0: it would
2: drain
0: die.
2: All the oil out of it, and we had people guess how long
1: before it seized.
2: Before it blew up.
0: Yeah.
2: People would get, you know, people were guessing in like 10-second increments. Oh, there he goes. Yeah! That's it. She's done.
3: That was the block. That was the block. It definitely went.
0: Yeah, there's just mayhem crazy. Underneath it. So that's it. The YouTube channel is called Garage Time. Garage Time. And then they break the engine open and they're looking for cheese all over the place.
1: Are they going to swap it out with a human doing motor oil and see how long we can run on that, considering we usually run on cheese?
2: But the cool thing was, if you looked at the exhaust pipe, it was spitting out Cheez-Its.
1: Right. Yeah.
2: Finally toasted.
0: Yeah. So it's a pretty funny channel. Again, on YouTube, it's called Garbage Time.
2: Garage Time, right?
0: I'm looking at it now. I'm looking at it. It's Garbage Time.
2: Oh, okay.
0: Yeah, that's what it's called. And so they've got a bunch of different cars that they just beat up on, and they put different things. At one point, they replaced the engine oil with chocolate, so we could run that another day. Mm. They replaced the oil with eggnog. They used Pepsi for a coolant. Yeah, so
2: I have a feeling the results are going to be very similar. No matter what you put in there, it's just like running it without oil.
0: Yep. Garbage Time 420 on YouTube. That's where you find it. All right, 716-210-9797. All right, some final notes as we get ready to wrap up. So we had some idiot caught throwing rocks at a monk seal in Hawaii.
1: See this thing?
0: No.
1: They have the video of him doing it.
0: Oh, Jesus.
1: It's a rock the size of a basketball, and he throws it from the beach right at it. And it's like a seal that has a name that everybody knows.
0: Right.
1: Like throws it right at it. Right.
0: So he's facing a $50,000 fine at this point. And then he's, you know, and so now he's like, oh, I didn't do it. So, but they should find him and throw him in the ocean for a good long time.
1: One of their parliament members comes up. He says, I don't condone violence, but we should make this an ad, because there was a local guy on the beach who went and kicked the crap out of him.
0: Oh, really?
1: Went up and just like bashed his face, like beat him up pretty good.
0: Right. Good. Good as they should. All right, so yeah, that was something that made the news as well. The Hanta virus ship has debarked disembarked, and so now they have them in the hospital for the moment. They kept asking them whether or not they're allowed to leave the hospital at any given time, and they can if they wanted to. So if they wanted to leave the hospital, they could, but they're like, they're enjoying it. They're staying here for a couple of days.
1: They're enjoying it. They're, you know, cruise ship hospital room, same thing.
0: Sure,
1: same food.
0: They're getting free food and everything like that, and they're being monitored. They're like, look, if you leave, we can't treat you if this thing gets really rough. Instead, why don't you hang around for a little while?
2: I know of the countries, like France, they're making them quarantine for 42 days.
0: Uh-huh.
1: Ooh.
0: Yeah. Yeah, and I know that they do want them to stay there for a little while anyway. So, Beth, the Seattle transplant, checking in this morning. I have a Costco card, too. I have the complimentary companion card on my mom's account. She has the executive level membership, don't you know?
1: Ooh.
0: But she goes, I'm a full fan girl. I love Costco. And you're allowed to take two guests into the warehouse with the member.
2: Okay.
0: So
2: I must be getting the companion card.
1: All right. Hey, I'm the third person.
2: And then I can bring a guest.
1: I can go in and get hot dogs. Or whatever else I want.
0: All right, you report back and let me know how it looks in there. Well, that's provided. Believe it.
2: Are you kidding me? We're going to go Facebook Live on that sucker. having our $1.50 hot dogs.
0: Sure. 10 years from now when we actually get to Costco. 716-210-9797. That's it for news of the day. Coming up, we got some music news to get to and the latest on what we're finding out with the schedule when the Buffalo Bills open up that brand new stadium. That's coming up next.
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0: Hey, it's Reagan for Window Nation. May is here. 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
1: And you're really only looking at one issue right now. That is on the inbound 33 just past Humboldt. The left-hand center lanes are blocked right now. Looks like just a one-vehicle accident, but you're going to find a couple fire engines there blocking it. The vehicle itself is facing the wrong way, so that's causing about a mile to 2.5 mile backup there on the inbound 33 at the moment. Everything else, though, is moving along pretty decently.
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2: It is now 7:30, and it is chilly out there. Yeah, cold start this morning, but it is going to warm up, and we're at 36 already, so it's heated up a little bit. We are looking at a high today around 59, 60 degrees. We will see increasing clouds as the day goes on. Southwest winds 5 to 7 miles per hour, so pretty decent. Showers are going to move in then this evening, later on in the evening time. Low 47 overnight. Tomorrow, some showers mainly before 2 with a high of 61.
0: Headlines, Virginia Democrats filed an emergency appeal to the Supreme Court to try and save that redrawn congressional map. This is the one that voters voted for, but the high court in the state improperly, they say, overturned it. And so they're going to try and get the Supreme Court to make a decision on it. Transportation Secretary Sean Duffy's new reality show, filmed with his family over the last several months, has sparked criticism amid high gas prices, in addition to raising ethics concerns. Several companies that do need the Transportation Department, the FAA and others, for oversight, spend corporate money to actually sponsor the show.
2: Well, the Buffalo Sabres had the day off the ice yesterday. They had videos and meetings and things like that, but going back to the same kind of format that they had during the Boston series. Lindy has given no indication of a change in goaltender. He said Alex Lyon didn't do anything to lose that game. It was not him. He said there was a couple forwards and defensemen I would have liked to have switched out. So we'll see. There could be some changes in the lineup there. And the Buffalo Bills have announced that they will start their home season in week 2 at home against Detroit for Thursday Night Football for the first game of the new stadium.
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22: The Supreme Court delivering a major blow to the landmark Voting Rights Act.
23: The court's conservative majority ruling 6-3 that Louisiana's current congressional map with two majority African-American districts is unconstitutional.
24: But now, thanks to the Supreme Court, black districts are going to get a race all across the South, which is horrible for civil rights. But pretty great for all the new civil rights movies we're gonna be making, you know? So this is fantastic from like a Denzel only perspective.
2: It is 7:32. You've got the Shred and Reagan Show. Maui Jim sent me a text, a picture of the stadium, and they did put up the Bills logo yesterday. As I mentioned a little while ago, I've been riding my bike by there pretty much every other day, and had seen all the Highmark Stadium lights were put up on the outside, but the Bills logo hadn't been put up yet. It was put up yesterday, so it's right there, smack dab in the middle under Highmark Stadium. So thanks for sending that in, Jim.
0: All right, that's cool, right? You know, it looks good. It's getting better all the time, and we keep waiting for some sort of, leak at the moment for the schedule. The best that we've got so far is the Thursday night football game, second game of the season. And in the second game of the season, the Buffalo Bills are going to be playing the Detroit Lions.
2: That is the home opener.
0: Yeah.
2: Now, don't forget, there will be a preseason game. And we are expecting the first time fans will get to go into that stadium will be for the red and blue scrimmage.
0: Okay.
2: So it won't be like it's our first time, but I think a lot of people were disappointed that it's not going to be a regular tailgate style day. But, you know, we'll live it up for Thursday night. We've done it in the past.
0: Nice. Yeah. So if anybody's got a leak, if anybody has heard anything else about the Buffalo Bills and another, you know, schedule leak before Thursday night when the NFL decides to release it, let us know. You can always text it to us at 716-210-9797. I'm going to jump ahead of the line on music news this morning. And so the first one I got this morning, Joe Satriani and Steve Vai.
2: That is guitar heaven.
0: It's called the Satch Vi Band, and they're actually at Klein Hands tonight. Tickets are still available. Emily wanted to let us know about it, and Emily, thank you for letting us know.
2: Yeah, I know Jacko was giving away tickets for that for a while.
0: These guys make it sound effortless, don't they?
2: Oh, yeah.

0: they've got brand new music out. They're going to be playing it tonight at Klein Hands. Joe Satriani and Steve Vai tonight at Klein Hands. Tickets are still available, and the website is low as $53. So go see Joe Satriani and Steve Vai tonight at Klein Hands.
1: Jam.
0: Pretty wild video, too. Nice. All right, so that's going on tonight. Next up, let's do a deep dive on Ozzy Osbourne. So Ozzy Osbourne and this song, one of the best, Diary of a Madman, really put Ozzy Osbourne in a whole different level. 1981, Ozzy Osbourne, Randy Rhoads, and the rest. And Ozzy was asked a little bit about that particular song and what it meant and how they wrote it and how they put it together. And this is, at the time anyway, what Ozzy said about Diary of a Madman.
2: His guitar solo on Diary of a Madman at the end of that middle eight section, it's like the same buzz you'd get off an old Zeppelin album you get off that kind of a solo.
0: Yeah.
2: Sort of ghosty, you know?
0: Mm. It was never released as a single, but it got a lot of airplay. So that's Diary of a Madman from 1981.
3: And of course, it was a huge selling album. I mean, the follow-up to Blizzard of Oz.
0: Yeah, it didn't get it.
3: Yeah, I mean, you couldn't wait for that second album to come out.
0: Next up, Greg Allman and Cher. So if you remember, at one point, that unholy union. So they hooked up and they banged out a kid, Elijah Blue Allman. Remember Elijah Blue?
3: Yeah.
0: Well, he's been cut off. He claims his mom no longer sends him a reoccurring gift income. That sucks. By the way, Elijah Blue's been on this earth a long time.
3: Yeah.
0: You know, to still be getting money from mom and a reoccurring gift income, yes, that can't be healthy for him. It's got to be awesome. It can't be healthy. His so I guess in divorce proceedings at the time, his wife requested, let me go back. In court documents filed in his divorce proceedings from his estranged wife, he requested his spousal support payments be reduced because his mom stopped the payments in 2021, and he only gets $10,000 per month from his father's
3: only.
0: Trust.
3: Only.
0: Oh, man, does that hurt. Yeah, so anyway, he's been cut off, nonetheless. I got to figure at some point the boy's got to walk on his own. He's in his 50s now, so he's running out of time to figure this thing out. But he can still do it. We're pulling for him.
3: All right, this is AI. But they said as early as May of 26th, he's facing severe legal and health issues.
0: Yeah, I'm sure he is. I'm sure he is. In part because he probably has never had to work a day in his life. Next up, the Beatles. And so Paul McCartney will be the guest on Saturday Night Live.
4: One, two, three, four.
0: Home to Us is one of the songs that Paul McCartney just released, and he does it with Ringo Starr. So the question is, would it happen? Would it actually happen that Paul McCartney comes out and he goes, I just want to bring out a special guest, and Ringo shows up?
3: Now, is this your speculation?
0: It's everybody's speculation.
3: Oh, okay.
0: Are you kidding? I mean, Paul McCartney's coming out with a song. He's already come out with a song. But Ringo's on it. Paul McCartney's going to be on Saturday Night Live. Lorne Michaels famously in 1976 offered $3,000 at the time for the Beatles to show up, and they almost did. Well, at least part of them. Paul McCartney and John Lennon were at his apartment in New York in the Dakota, and they're watching Saturday Night Live, and they're like, should we do it? I guess they got high, and they were so unmotivated. They're like, eh. But they almost did. And at the time, also, Lorne Michaels in the joke said, you can divide it any way you want. If you want to give Ringo less, that's up to you. So it may. Actually, you know what? I've got that. Let me just play a little of that.
5: Right now, we're being seen by approximately 22 million viewers. But please allow me, if I may, to address myself to four very special people. John, Paul, George, and Ringo, the Beatles. Lately, there have been a lot of rumors to the effect that the four of you might be getting back together. That would be great. In my book, the Beatles are the best thing that ever happened to music. It goes even deeper than that. You're not just a musical group, you're a part of us. We grew up with you. It's for this reason that I'm inviting you to come on our show. Now, we've heard and read a lot about personality and legal conflicts that might prevent you guys from reuniting. That's something which is none of my business. You guys will have to handle that. But it's also been said that no one has yet to come up with enough money to satisfy you. Well, if it's money you want, there's no problem here. The National Broadcasting Company has authorized me to offer you a certified check for $3,000. Here it is. Can we get a close-up of this? Now, here it is, as you can see, verifiably, it is a check made out to you, the Beatles, for $3,000. All you have to do is sing three Beatle tunes. She loves you, yeah, yeah, yeah. That's $1,000 right there. You know the words, it'll be easy. Like I said, this check here is made out to the Beatles. You divide it any way you want. If you want to give Ringo less, that's up to you.
0: Now, that night, little did Saturday Night Live know, Paul McCartney was in town with John Lennon, and they almost did it.
2: I was at John's place, and Saturday Night Live was on, and he said, have you seen this? I said, no. I was living in England. He was living in America. They're offering us money. And he said, we should go down, just you and me. We should show up, you know, we'll do it just, there's only two of us, shake off the money. It would have been work. We were having a night off. So we elected to not go and go to work. But it was a nice idea. We nearly did it.
0: Yeah, nearly did it. So that's it.
3: Would have been really cool had they done it.
0: Yeah, would have. Yeah, would have. That would have been incredible. Anyway, one other thing on the Beatles. So their, I guess, Apple warehouse or their office at the time at 3 Savile Row had been for the longest time a clothing store. Now they're going to turn it into a museum. So that's one of the stories anyway, where they did the rooftop concert, the famous rooftop concert.
3: Uh-huh.
0: Yeah. So they're actually turning it into a museum of sorts, a Beatle museum. So you'll be able to see some different stuff, things from the original Apple Corps and all that fun stuff, too. So that's it. There's your music news for today. 716-210-9797. Well, this morning we wanted to find out whether or not anybody's got some sort of, you know, leaked schedule, some sort of event, things that's going to go, you know, something that's going to go on that we'll find out on Thursday night. But we don't want to wait till Thursday night when the NFL releases the schedule. We want to find out what the schedule is right now.
1: Schedule Lodge!
6: Oh, man, the Bills are playing the Argonauts in Lithuania on April 2nd?
1: Schedule!
0: All right, so we keep looking. If anybody knows, 716-210-9797. What's the only thing we have on the leaked schedule so far this morning?
3: Well, for the Buffalo Bills, the only thing we know is that week two, they will have their home opener against the Detroit Lions on Thursday Night Football.
0: That's it.
3: That's all we know so far.
0: Damn it. Go around the stadium this morning, you'll find, the Buffalo Bills have already put up some new signs. It looks good. If you haven't yet, you should drive by and check out the stadium. Yeah. All right. But that's all we know. Just Thursday Night Football.
3: As far as the Bills go, yes.
0: And that's the home opener, by the way, right?
3: That is the home opener.
0: So we're going to open up on, away. Do we know where we're opening up? Away.
3: No, we do not. It will be on the road.
0: All right, so we need a schedule leak. If you find one, let us know. The only thing we have so far, some yuckster has decided to put up the Buffalo Bills will be playing the Chicago Bears on February 27th or something like that. February 14th, 2027. All right. Meanwhile,
3: some have suggested that it's going to be out west, and Denver was one of the teams mentioned.
0: What, that we would open up against?
3: Yeah.
0: Yeah, kind of. You know, they usually like to do that, right? Take a big moment from the season and have everybody open up once again with that. All right. 716-210-9797. The other thing we have to worry about now is the Buffalo Sabres going back on the ice. Again tonight in Montreal.
7: Sabres.
0: All the guys watched tape. Tuck talked a little bit about it, and he was disgusted with themselves because it was especially that one goal. It

0: Playing in Montreal, what's that like? What are those boys facing?
1: I would classify Montreal as probably the most passionate fan base in the NHL, in the world for that matter. They only have the Montreal Canadiens. They don't have an NFL team or a Major League Baseball team. Everything is about the hockey team. It's about the Montreal Canadiens. Most people are living and dying with that team, and very, very passionate fan base. Every single player on the team, whether you're the third pair defenseman or a fourth line winger, every single player is treated like Josh Allen in Montreal. Put it that way. Yeah. You can't go out. You can't go around. Like, I remember walking down the street with my wife, walking to a movie theater. I remember walking to the movie theater. I got stopped multiple times. People wanted to talk about a play I made in the third period at 16:42, why I moved the puck across the ice to Zetnik when I could have passed to Saku Koivu. Like, these people are crazy. They're nuts. They're super insanely passionate, and it's two of the best fan bases in the league.
0: Yeah, so that's what the Sabres walked into, and it probably blew their minds. And they're human beings, right? I can imagine. So anyway, they got that out of their system. Hopefully that's not the same tonight. They go, they get on the ice, they kick their ass, and that's the end of
2: it. Now they've experienced it.
0: Right? Now that, and then the series is tied, and they come back to Buffalo.
2: Let's hope. Let's hope.
0: The Blade Gang was out. They've been making the rounds. And if you remember, they were out, you know, the arena murdering Caulfield at the time, jumping through a table.
3: Let's go, Buffalo! Let's go, Buffalo!
0: Nick bought the dummy, Nick at Night, and he was outside of the arena. And then there's a video where a bunch of, Montreal Canadiens fans were kind of guarding the dummy at some point, which is kind of funny. But they're guarding the dummy. And I was thinking, did they go to Montreal? Is Nick ready to go?
2: Yeah, he's standing by right now.
0: Nick, how you doing?
4: What's up, gentlemen? How we doing?
0: Not too bad. First of all, saw you on Friday night. A lot of fun. There was also a video going around where a bunch of Canadiens fans were surrounding your dummy at some point. And I wondered, did you go to Montreal?
4: We did not. There were actually a bunch of Canadian fans in front of the arena for the game. Maybe that's what you're seeing. There were actually a ton of them. They're actually good sports. There was about 10 of them that were interacting with us. And then at one time, they actually went around the cup and they faced the crowd, like, to protect it.
0: Yeah.
4: You know, like, I'm sorry, to protect the dummy, like, to protect them. All in fun. And the guys went in there and kind of hustled and tried to get into the dummy. They were kind of, like, throwing the old offensive lineman blocks to them. But that was in front of the arena. But you know what I did see in Montreal in a video? I'm almost positive. And if you've seen the gentleman that always brings the big, heavy silver Stanley Cup, he's got like a white earpiece in his ear, like he's talking to Toronto, right?
2: Oh, yeah, yeah.
4: I think he was in Montreal. I could have sworn I seen a clip of him, and I'm pretty sure he made the trip.
0: That's awesome. You know, you were telling me that one of the cool things prior to the Sabres game is that you guys are out there and you're taking photos. A lot of families, a lot of kids showed up, and they had a good time too, right?
4: Yeah, it was really kind of neat. It was a nice day, and we rolled out there earlier than expected. I said, you know what, I consented my cousin Mike. He said, you know, let's get out there and maybe do like an hour or so of just taking pictures. No tackling, nothing. Because a lot of kids maybe are intimidated. They see all the people jumping out of the dummy. You know, you just want to go up there and take a picture with them. It's cool. So I said, let's press that for an hour or so. And it was funny, when we rolled the corner with the dummy, the security guard came up to us. He says, you can't do that this year. And I'm like, yeah, okay, I forget this was coming. He goes, we got to have you in the middle of the street because there's just too many people. We got to have a bigger circle around. I'm like, man, they're putting us on the center of the stage here. We're moving up here, right?
0: Nice.
4: So it was kind of neat because we got to actually partake in a lot of kids taking pictures with the family, and I really enjoyed that part of it. It was really neat.
0: All right, so the Tuesday night game. What are you thinking, Nick? What do they got to do?
4: Man, I tell you what, just get back to what they were doing. We went in there going, a split would be great. The first one would be great because without as much pressure to win the second one. But listen, we find a way to pull this out. We come home and we got the best of three left, and we got home ice advantage 2-3.
5: That's
4: Let's
5: it.
4: Just win this next one. Go from there. One
2: Let's
4: at a time,
2: it.
4: Right? One period of time. I just think they're They're putting the puck in the wrong zone, in the wrong places.

0: they're coughing it up. They're not getting it out of their zone clear. Maybe they were intimidated a little bit with the crowd. Get back to playing their hockey. When was the last time this team lost three games in a row? I can't remember.
1: Yeah.
0: You know, they can do it. They got the horses. They can do it. They just got to get in the right mindset and let's go, right? Yeah.
1: They got the Bell Center out of the way. All right, so fine. You experience that. Now toughen up and go out there and start, you know, kicking some ass.
0: Absolutely.
1: Nice.
0: Absolutely.
1: All right, so Nick, we're guaranteed at least one more game downtown. So Dummy's going to be back out. What time are you getting there?
0: Probably usually the Blades run in around 5:30, quarter to six. So, we'd like to get out there, you know, maybe by 5-ish. Anyone who wants to come on with their kids and take some pictures with the Dummy, don't worry about jumping on there, getting stupid. A lot of great pictures. Maybe get them in a headlock and get a nice chokehold on them, put them to sleep, take a nice picture with the family, right? Make a nice Christmas card, you know?
2: Absolutely.
1: Hey, Nick, great job what you're doing. Thanks for coming on, man.
0: All right, guys. Thanks for the time. Have a good day.
1: There you go. Nick, who owns the Dummy. Blade Gang will be out bouncing on them once again, but they also do a bunch of photos. So they come back to the arena. There's a good chance if your kids wanted to see the game itself or, like, just take in the atmosphere, you know, the boys will give them a nice photo. 716-210-9797. Otherwise, we come back. We've got the one ad standing by. We'll find out what people are selling throughout Western New York next.
2: All right, we have an opportunity for you to go see the John Mellencamp Experience. Actually, go see John Mellencamp. He's going to be playing in Cleveland, and he's going to be hitting the stage with the Dancing Words Tour. How'd you like to win tickets to that show, hotel, $200 cash, airfare, all that good stuff? And you get $300 for the museum store, plus premium tickets and the VIP lounge. 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Good luck.
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1: Couple accidents causing backups right now. Inbound 33 still just past Humboldt. You'll find the left lane and the center lane blocked there. That is for, well, an accident. Like I said, vehicle was facing the wrong way. You had a couple fire engines there blocking it off. So that's still kind of snarled there back about 2 miles or so. You have a disabled vehicle on the north 190 South Grand Island Bridge. So that's just passing like Niagara Falls Boulevard. That's where you're going to find it really jammed up. The accident is actually on the bridge itself. The right lane is blocked. And if you're getting into downtown, 190 South past Sheridan Drive, also absolutely crawling up past the 198, but didn't see an accident or anything. It looks like volume.
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2: It is now 7:59, and we are looking at a frosty morning, if you will, but we're starting to warm up. So that frost should be burnt off. We're at 40 degrees already. We're going to get up to about 60. 59 is what they're calling for today. Southwest winds 5 to 7 miles per hour. Looks pretty nice out right now. We will see increasing clouds, and showers will eventually get here sometime this evening, probably during the Sabres game at some point. Overnight, low 47 with rain. Rain tomorrow, mainly before 2. And then it starts to clear up a bit. 61 will be your high.
18: Headlines, couple of things going on right now. There's a blowback over Trump's idea to paint the Lincoln Memorial reflecting pool blue with his handpicked contractor. There was no bid sent out. He initially said it would cost $1.8 million, but now the cost at $13 million. They're rushing it. Meanwhile, the Sabres have they've asked a fan group to stop using the word Saberhood to sponsor bar takeovers. The Sabres trademarked that word back in 2022, and they have their own bars that they work with, so instead, the group's going to operate under a different name.
2: Well, the NHL was passing out some fines yesterday after Game 3 of the series between Montreal and Buffalo. Forward Beck Malenstein fined over $3,500 for goalie interference, and it was Arber Jacki who was fined over $3,300 for punching Carrick in the face while he had two hands on his stick, and he hit him also with the glove. So those are the maximum allowed penalties and fines for those games. Meanwhile, the puck drops tonight, 7 o'clock for Game 4 in Montreal.
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19: The retail chain Burlington has announced that it will open 26 new stores this month across 20 states, while Walmart has announced it will open one store across 20 states.
2: It is now 8:01 at WGRF Buffalo, the mighty 97 Rock. 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
18: Guys, I know it's a hike, but there's a Costco in Rochester. Yeah, we've been talking about Costco and when they're ever going to open one of those up again. We love our Costco, though. It's going to be a while.
2: I think my ice cream would be melted by the time
18: I
2: got home.
18: I don't know if it would work. Patrick from Orchard Park, we were talking about somebody broke into a school and they stole hot dogs. Guys, the cheap hot dogs are pretty good, especially $1.50 for a drink. That would be over at Costco, by the way. Also, their pizza is really
2: good. Not at your local school.
18: Right. Also, the pizza at Costco is really good.
2: Ah, okay.
18: Not Buffalo pizza, but it's not bad for a cheap pizza. Okay. Yeah. Look, we're all for it. We can't wait for the Costco. It would just be nice if it would open up at some point in our lifetime.
1: We went to the one because we had a baseball tournament in Rochester, and we were driving by, and my son looks at me, and I go, yes, we need to go in.
18: You guys didn't even say anything.
1: But we didn't know you needed a card.
18: Oh.
1: So we get up there. And
18: I know someone who's got
1: there's a woman who's right. The woman is up front. She's scanning everybody, and I wait till she looks to the left to look at a guy's card, and we just rush in.
18: Nice.
1: We just rushed in, and you can go up, and you can order from that thing. They don't look to see if you have your Costco card. So we got the hot dogs. We got the pizza. We got the chicken bake. At that, we got the big chunk chocolate cookie.
18: Is it really good?
1: That for the price, they're all good.
18: Wow.
1: They're all really good.
2: Were you and your son like walking backwards to the exit?
1: Watching our backs. Right? Let's get out of here.
2: We're illegally trying to sneak in, walking right. in.
1: Yeah. Oh, that's awesome. Bobby D checking in tonight from Lancaster. The Sabres need to keep the crowd quiet. They got to score early. Keep them silenced. You're absolutely right, Bobby. We got this text. The Sabres don't have a chance in hell. They're going to get their asses kicked, and that's on the light side. All right, keep it coming.
2: I think there's going to be a big outdoor viewing party in Lancaster today, too, tonight.
1: Oh, there is?
2: In the village, yeah. They're going to have big screens outside.
1: I gotcha. Yeah, Stagehand X is checking in this morning. He's got a long day with the Steve Vai show. Emily let us know about it. Little reminder, it's Steve Vai and Joe Satriani playing tonight at Klein Hands. Tickets are still available.
2: Will they be playing this? Have the game on one of the screens?
1: Play that.
2: Unless we're losing, then they just shut up and start playing guitar.
1: Yeah. You know, you just keep an idea, and if it's like it's up 4-0, you're like, all right, let's just start playing. So, we've got a couple of things. We've been waiting on somebody to leak the schedule this morning so far, and we've got no schedule leaks. We'll have a greater update in just a couple of moments, but as of right now, I've heard nothing. I don't know if you have.
2: I mean, we heard about game week 2 is the home opener for the Buffalo Bills. That's what the NFL has leaked out. As far as Bills-related stuff goes, against the Detroit Lions, it's going to be a Thursday night game.
1: Yeah, that's it. Schedule
20: launch! Oh, man, the Bills are playing the Argonauts in Lithuania on April 2nd? Schedule!
1: Nothing? Like, what's the... How can no one leak anything else at this point? I can't believe it. Very disappointing.
2: The NFL is slowly leaking games out. Like yesterday, earlier in the day, prior to that one, they leaked out that the Giants are going to face the Cowboys on Sunday Night Football of Week 1. You know, Jim Harbaugh, the new head coach of the Giants, division rivals, Sunday Night Football. So that's going to be that primetime game there. Other than that, we do know a few other games, but nothing Buffalo Bills related.
1: Disappointing. I don't know if there's a lockdown. I don't know if everybody's afraid of, you know, getting called out and maybe fired. But it's been quiet so far. Very few leaks. If you hear anything, let us know. 716-210-9797. Well, the other part of that this morning is a lot of people have stuff on sale throughout Western New York, and it's on Facebook Marketplace, and it's Craigslist as well. And, you know, so from time to time, we dive in to try to find some cool stuff to let you know about. We call it the want ads. So here we are looking for Sabres stuff, and we found a vintage Buffalo Sabres lined jacket. It's a JCPenney jacket.
2: Oh.
1: Yeah. Oh, yeah. They make quality stuff. There's the JCPenney jacket.
2: What year is that from?
1: Kind of looks 80s.
21: Okay.
1: Doesn't it?
21: Yeah.
1: Yeah. All right. So,
2: it's kind of weird. It's kind of weird looking.
1: Yeah.
2: It's got some weird collar.
22: It's like one of those... I can't remember what they, but I remember exactly what those jackets feel like. They're real thin, and it's like a felt on the inside.
1: Yeah. Yeah.
2: It's vintage, got a dress shirt collar on it.
22: Yeah, it does.
1: Yeah, and yellow buttons. Vintage Buffalo Sabres jacket has blue nylon exterior, yellow collar, and snap buttons. Interior is lined with white faux chest features, embroidered team logo. This is official Sabre jacket manufactured by Bojacks exclusively for JCPenney. Jacket has two front pockets and a drawstring waist in Attica. Price, $160. You know that's been sweated in, right? Like, that's not going to...
22: And who knows what musty closet it's been in for that four decades.
1: That faux fur holds on to that cologne that you wore in 1986, and it doesn't let go. Yeesh.
2: Yeah, I'm going to pass on that one myself.
1: Yeah. $160. Good luck.
2: Well, I too have a Buffalo Sabres jacket. This one is a Sabres satin starter jacket, size large.
21: Ooh.
2: Yeah, so I remember, we all remember the starter jackets, much like you're talking about with that, it's a satin jacket.
22: Oh, yeah,
2: it's got the elastic cuffs on the bottom of the arms and around the waist and around the neck. It's got the Sabres logo. It's a blue with the yellow, blue, and white stripes on it. They were asking $250. They've reduced the price now down to $170. So how much was yours again, Reagan?
1: $160.
2: 160 for the same price. Basically, I would take the starter over the JCPenney, whatever that thing was. Yeah. So, but still, $170 for an old Sabre satin starter jacket. Anyone?
18: Well, look, could you make the case that back then the quality was better?
0: Right.
2: I mean, the starter jackets were nice.
22: Yeah. I like the starter ones.
5: I can get a brand new one though for $150 at the Sabre store.
2: Really? Well, that was before the playoffs.
5: That's true. Yeah, it is a lot more expensive.
2: Now that jacket's $300. Yeah.
18: The key is it has no smell in it.
2: Yeah, right.
18: The new one, no smell. That's right. True.
22: I'll see your 160, I'll see your 170, and I'll hit you with 175 Sabres jacket. Now, this is the same jacket that Reagan has, the Buffalo Sabres Sabre Jack Bomber. That is what it is. 1970s, this one is extra small tall. That is the size. So I don't know how that works.
2: Wow.
22: I am not sure how that works.
18: It's a really thin, skinny cauldron.
22: Right.
2: For the bean pole.
22: I don't understand. But yes, JCPenney, all the same. It looks the same, all that stuff. But mine is 175.
18: Could be worn as a dress.
22: You know, it doesn't say anything about smell or anything like that. But yeah.
2: You can just assume. Yes. But oftentimes, tall is more expensive, right?
22: Yes, yeah, because it's more material, it's bigger. But extra small tall.
2: Extra small tall.
22: I am not quite sure.
2: That is a wild combo.
22: The person's like 4 feet tall, but their legs are 3 inches or something like that.
5: All right, I have a Carolina Hurricanes at Buffalo Sabres ticket from April 24th, 2006.
18: Can I wear it?
5: No. Okay. Well, maybe it's an accessory. Like?
2: So that would have been a playoff game.
22: That's the Eastern Conference Finals.
2: Really? That early?
5: Game three of the Eastern Conference Finals played on, well, this says March 24th, 2006. So they did mistypoed. Between the Hurricanes and the Sabres won 4-3. So... buyer pays $2 for postage and handling. So but it's $20.
2: What date is on the ticket? Can you read the date?
22: It's March 24th, isn't it?
2: That is not the Eastern Converse Finals. Somebody's trying to
5: pull. Where is the date? Can you see? Oh, there it is. Yeah, March. Or no, that doesn't say March.
18: All right, but the key on this is that, it's for sale, and I'm not sure what you're supposed to do with it necessarily other than show it off.
2: But I mean, it sounds like a regular season ticket.
18: All right, good luck.
2: They're trying to scam you, saying it's a conference finals ticket.
5: I can't believe it doesn't say the date, though.
22: I'll just start printing those off.
18: I know, right? You make a lot of money. I got Penthouse Magazine, $30, Orchard Park. It's from 1995, and they say it is in great condition.
22: Did you see what the main article is in that Penthouse?
18: Yes. The Unabomber speaks, Bob Guccione responds.
22: The Unabomber in Penthouse.
2: I remember that. That was a big thing at that time.
18: But
22: what is he wrote?
18: It's the Unabomber talking specifically to the publisher of Penthouse Magazine.
22: Right.
2: Yeah.
18: He's like, I would have stopped exploding if you just sent me a free magazine to get on
2: there. There weren't a lot of interviews, though.
22: You got to think when he was up in his shack, he's just up there reading Penthouse letters or something like that. Yeah, making bombs.
18: Guccione doesn't talk to me. Some professor's losing his hand.
2: All he had were those three issues.
22: Right. Over and over.
2: Because they weren't delivering to his cabin.
18: Jeff Foxworthy, America's First Platinum Redneck.
22: Okay.
18: Sacred Rituals for Great Sex. And also, in 1995, world's largest gangbang, 251 people.
22: Okay.
18: There you go.
2: How much for that
22: again? Was the Unabomber 30? Part of that?
18: Who's the dude with the
22: mask? I'm going to ruin your party. Who's the guy with the mask?
18: He's
22: I brought your package.
18: I'm sure you did. October 95, it was $30. It is $30.
2: Okay.
18: Good luck.
2: All right, well, I'll see your Penthouse, and I'll raise you three Playboys. How about that? Nice condition, $10 each, $30 for all three.
22: Ooh.
2: All right, and what do we have here? We've got, I can't quite make out the year. It looks like the Swedish Bikini Team.
22: I think they're all 90s. Or early 90s.
2: Farrah's Naked Art Special.
22: Yep.
2: Farrah. And then we've got Girls of the Big Eight.
22: Oh. Okay.
1: All right.
2: With the college pennant.
22: Yeah, no, Unabomber?
2: Covering her butt. No, no.
1: Where the hell's the Unabomber? The only reason I'm looking at a dirty magazine is with the Unabomber's in it. I'm not doing it.
2: I have The Sinister World of Charles Keating.
1: Oh, well.
2: Okay. Featured one. Yeah. And the Swedish Bikini Team is the holiday anniversary issue. Okay. $10 right. each. No waiting. Right.
22: Now, we've seen the adult magazines many, many, many, many, many times. This is the first for this. Looking to buy Playboy magazines for cash. Niagara Falls, I'm looking for Playboy collections, larger if possible.
2: Right. I got 3 issues, $10 each.
22: I know. I don't know what the guy's looking at. I don't just contact the other people.
1: Does Osama bin Laden talk to Bob Guccione in one of them?
22: Why? This dude's looking to buy old magazines. Yikes. This is the one. This is the guy you've been looking for if you're selling them.
1: He's out there.
2: All right.
1: Oh, he's looking to flip them.
22: Right, like it doesn't make sense.
5: I have a vintage Sopranos HBO embroidered baseball cap for $50 in East Amherst. Pick up for only $50. And it's just a nice little, you know, it's a black strap back hat with the logo on it.
22: It's a Sopranos hat.
2: Yeah.
1: Okay. Nice.
22: Now, I picked that one. We've been doing Juan ads for 5 years. That was one of the first ones we did.
2: Really?
5: Oh,
22: and
5: really?
22: The dude is still trying to sell a Sopranos hat. Still posting it.
1: Do you think that
22: nobody wants it?
1: Well, do you think somebody went to him and said, just lower the price? And he's like, absolutely not.
22: I've been $50 for 5 years. I'm staying there.
1: Yeah.
2: So are you saying I shouldn't be posting my Sopranos hockey jersey? Which I do have.
1: Does it come with
22: really?
5: Oh, cool.
1: Does it come with a side of gabagool?
5: It doesn't look like it.
22: I was going to try and do Sopranos as the Sabres dance, but that ain't going to work.
6: Woke up this morning, got some gabagool.
22: Tony.
1: It's a crappy hat.
22: All right, good luck.
1: All right, final round. Looking for Warsaw. Looking for backyard mechanic to check over my car. Can't afford much. Female in need of help. Text only. Wait, what? You're seeing something?
22: Backyard mechanic?
1: Scandal? So you're saying, now remember,
2: it's female in need of help?
1: Right.
2: Damsel in distress?
1: Uh-huh. Are we sure that it isn't just some poor woman who's come up upon, you know, some hard times with cash, and she's looking for a backyard mechanic to just
22: come over and do some work?
2: Or maybe a backdoor love affair.
7: Oh, my God. I don't know what happened. I ran nacho cheese through my engine. Now it ain't working.
1: Why does everything have to be a scandal? Why can't she
22: right. Maybe she just needs help. Okay, I get it.
1: Right. You know what I'm saying? Like, right. Why can't she just be
22: in trouble?
1: Mm-hmm. Right. Yeah. I mean,
2: and then they club you and steal your tools.
1: Mm-hmm. Right. Oh, you're saying that
22: just
1: maybe
22: come in the house for a moment. Yeah, man, who's waiting for you? Leather face.
1: 10 minutes after trying to help this poor woman, your testicles are on a car battery.
7: Like, why did this happen?
2: No one.
22: Oh, the engine runs fine. We're going to hook you up to it.
2: And no one will miss the unemployed mechanic.
22: Right. Exactly.
1: That poor bastard. All right. What do you got?
2: All right, I've got body wash, antibacterial soap, $1, North Buffalo.
22: Mm-hmm.
2: New bottles of body wash, refill, 32-ounce antibacterial soap. Also, other personal care items, including hydrocortisone cream. We've got spa soap. So these look like knockoff brands, but we've got Power Stick 3-in-1 body wash.
22: Those are DG specials, buddy.
2: Is that what I told you they look like knockoffs?
1: Could you imagine you walk into a room and suddenly everybody starts sniffing like a dog and they're like, pff, pff, pff. Do you smell Craigslist body wash? I know I do. And you're like, I don't know where that came from. Not me.
2: No.
9: Do I smell hot dog water?
1: You're like,
2: you've got hot dog water body wash.
1: Yeah, that's got to be some rough chemical right there.
2: So, Jack, if these are DG specials, Dollar General specials,
22: right?
2: He's selling them for $1.
22: Dollar a piece?
2: Yeah.
22: I think that's all they cost to begin with.
2: So it's no bargain.
22: Oh. Right.
1: Huh. Breaking even.
22: But with this, you have the chance that maybe he opened them up and put something in them.
2: Now, right. there is no foot in this picture anywhere.
22: No, there's not.
2: But it is on like a piece of AstroTurf with a TV set box behind it. I don't know if the TVs
22: that very
2: sale.
22: Well might be Dollar General.
2: Okay.
18: Well, you have to figure if they cost a dollar at Dollar General and he's right. selling them for a dollar.
22: Okay.
18: He had to have stolen them. How else do you make a profit?
2: Okay. Oh, so maybe this is Orlando from the police blotter.
18: Right. That's the only way you make money, I guess. All right, final two.
22: This is for you, Stella. Ooh, okay. Actually, for your dad. Okay. Old Hot Wheels wanted. Collector looking to purchase old Hot Wheel cars from the late 60s to 70s will consider Matchbox cars as well. Feel free to reply with pics of the cars. Remember, your father collects all those cars?
5: That might be his ad.
22: He can now sell. Oh, he wants to buy more?
2: He wants to buy them back. He still got rid of them.
5: He always wants them.
22: This guy is buying them if you finally want to if you want to unload them for him.
5: He's going to be like, Greenlight Hollywood. Nah.
22: Oh, really? Those okay.
5: I don't know if they're worth anything.
2: He'll even take the Matchbox car.
22: I know. It's
2: less,
22: like that's a
2: the
22: downgrade.
2: Less popular Matchbox cars.
22: Aren't they even?
5: Don't show my mother that ad.
22: Okay. All right.
18: Get that.
5: Just shoves them all over. Slowly disappear.
22: You take them for free.
5: All right, I have a George Clooney caricature for $75. Unique custom framed art piece if you are a George Clooney fan. This is for you. Mm-hmm. Painting is on a canvas with a black frame.
22: Could you show it to the...
18: Now, he's a very handsome man.
22: Ah, Jesus.
2: Signed former Darien Lake worker.
22: That's exactly right. What... We'll airbrush this on a shirt for you.
18: Oh, man.
22: Yeah, I don't know what that's supposed to be.
18: His face was hit with a frying pan.
2: That looks like Mr. Potato Head.
18: That does not make sense.
5: Yeah, you know...
22: How much for that original piece of
5: it
22: art?
5: It was originally $100. They knocked it down to $75.
2: Keep knocking.
18: Yeah. Yeah, that's some bad art right there.
5: It's abstract.
18: Oh, okay.
22: All right, Picasso.
18: Picasso's take on it. I gotcha. Mm. Well, there you go, the want-ads for another week. There's stuff out there. There really is. All right, coming up in News of the Day, we continue with Garbage Time, this YouTube video channel where they take weird stuff and they put it into engine blocks. The one that they tried next was Vegemite. Will a car run on Vegemite? We'll find out next.
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2: Hey, it's Red for Tom's Pro Bike. 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
22: 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It's moving a little bit slow getting over the bridge onto Grand Island, but it is starting to move there. Looks like they just moved it to the end of the bridge over to the berm in the middle there. 400 northbound, you do have an accident right near Seneca Street. That has the left lane block there backed up for, I don't know, maybe like a mile or so because of that accident. Everything else moving along pretty steadily.
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2: It is 8:28. We've got 40 degrees, fair skies out there. Going to get up to about 60. 59 is what they're calling for today. Winds are going to be pretty light, southwest 5 to 7 this afternoon. We will see increasing clouds. We are going to see some showers moving in, but that's going to be later on in the evening into tonight. Low 47 overnight. Tomorrow, showers mainly before 2 with a high of 61.
18: Headlines, a couple of things going on as you're making your way through the day this morning. Virginia Democrats filed an emergency appeal to the Supreme Court to try to save their redrawn congressional map. Voters voted for it, but then the state's high court overturned that. Transportation Secretary Sean Duffy's new reality show, filmed with his family over the past several months, has sparked criticism amid high gas prices. Also, ethics concerns several companies that need the Department of Transportation for oversight spend corporate money to sponsor his reality show.
2: The Buffalo Bills will open their new stadium week 2. That will be the home opener. It's going to be Thursday, September 19th against the Detroit Lions. We don't know yet who they're going to play in week 1 or anything beyond that. This was leaked out by the NFL yesterday. The full schedule will be announced on Thursday. The Buffalo Bills are also starting the week by adding a veteran defender. They announced that they have signed outside linebacker Mike Dana to a 1-year deal, formerly with the Chiefs.
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16: In a recent poll, more than 8 in 10 Americans said struggles with the gas pump are putting strain on their finances, while the other 2 Americans couldn't talk right now because they were busy sucking gas out of their neighbor's Subaru.
2: That was your Subaru, by the way, Reagan.
18: Oh, right, bastard. My Subaru's been through enough.
2: It is now 8:30, and you've got the Shred and Reagan Show. Good morning.
18: What's up? 716-210-9797. Here we are. We're continuing to look for, or, you know, find some sort of leaked schedule at the moment. We do not have anything new, although we did get this.
17: Schedule launch!
19: Oh, man, the Bills are playing the Argonauts in Lithuania on April 2nd?
17: Schedule!
18: Eric from Lockport. Morning, guys. I heard from a reputable source that the Bills will play 17 regular season games this year. That's all I'd hear. That's all they would tell me about the schedule.
2: Ah, good source. Good source.
18: Thank you, Eric. Very nice. Very nice. If somebody's got something leaked, you've heard rumor, let's hear about it. 716-210-9797. For now, all we know is game 2, or week 2 of the NFL, and the Bills are going to be opening up the home opener at the brand new stadium. All right. Danny Gare made history. Longtime friend of the show, Danny Gare made history. 1975, Danny Gare all alone against Ken Dryden and against the Montreal Canadiens. And Danny Gare gets out on the ice and does something that, you know, Sabres fans have been waiting for a long time, to see the Sabres get to the Stanley Cup Finals. And this morning, joining us, Danny Gare.
2: Hey. Hey, Danny.
20: Hi, guys. How are you?
18: Not good. Too bad, Danny. How's everything?
20: Everything's good. It was a big win tonight.
18: Isn't that the truth?
20: In Montreal. Yeah. No, I can't complain. I spend my winters in Tampa. I have a company down there, a synthetic ice company that's manufactured, and I golf a little bit. But I've been up a month since the very first Boston game, and I'm hoping this continues.
18: So before we get to this current crop of Buffalo Sabres, let's go back in history and to that day, you know, roughly around this time, back in 1975, the 51st anniversary of Danny Gare trying to get the Buffalo Sabres to the Stanley Cup, and it is a tremendous goal. Let me play a little bit of it. It's right off the face-off at this point.
0: Back in behind the...
20: Yeah.
18: All right, let me see. It's a little low, so we'll do the best we can.
0: Richard against Luce on the face-off, and Richard will be chased by linesman John D'Amico. Lemaire will move in. You must have your skates lined up on that front line of the tee. Luce has also been moved, and your stick flat in that circle to get a proper face-off. Ramsey comes up and walks out. Nice play by Ramsey. Three on two. Trying to split the middle. Here's the pass to Gary.
18: Danny, you were sliding on the ice. It was tremendous watching.
2: Your first playoff shot was a goal?
20: Yeah. You know, it's funny. That game, playing with Don Luce, my good friend Craig Ramsey, both of them, you know, were great teammates, great friends, and still are. But it was funny that we were winning that game. It was the first. It was an afternoon game, I believe, and Montreal was in town for the first game. We'd beaten Chicago five games to get to Montreal, and it was 4-3, I believe, with about, I don't know, a minute and a half to go, and our line was out there checking their top line, which was Lemaire that you heard, and Andre Richard, and I think Cornway was the other one, and it was funny. Lemaire took a shot with about, I don't know, 35 seconds to go, and it hit the just to the right of Roger Crozier, and it hit the tip of my stick, my blade, and went over Roger's. I deflected it is what happened, and it went in to tie it up, and I was so pissed. I was so mad. I go in after the for the overtime session, and Craig Ramsey, I'm mad. I'm swearing, and he goes, don't worry. You will get the winner. You'll get the winner, and he said that in the intermission. And I get out, and he takes it. It's funny because Don Luce got thrown out of the circle, and Craig took the face off and went up the ice and took a tough check from Larry Robinson and slid the puck to me, and I fired it between Skinny Dryden's legs and slid in because Richard was kind of jumping on my back, and I slid in. He went into the net, and I went into the boards.
18: Amazing.
20: Yeah, it was a great win.
18: Yeah, it was a great goal. Win. You know what you reminded me of? A little bit of Zach Benson. There's a little bit of Zach Benson in this, or Zach Benson's got a little bit of you in his game.
20: Well, it's funny. I told a story the other day about 3 years ago when he was at Prospects Camp. I was there with Rob Ray and Brian Duff and Marty Baron. We're talking to all the prospects down at the arena. And there was about 60 kids there, and they're all, you know, sitting there. We start talking, and Razor said something, and then I get up and I go, well, do we have any British Columbia boys? And this little guy that looked like me when I came here was Zach Benson, says, yes, me, I'm from Chilliwack, British Columbia. And so after it was over, he comes up, Mr. Gere, can I get a picture with you? But, you know, I was a big fan, or my dad was a fan, you know, blah, blah, blah. But he's come on to become a little miniature Danny Gere, but or the same size Danny Gere. No, I love the way he played.
18: A lot of energy.
20: Yeah. It's great to see 50 years later.
2: Hey, I wanted to ask you about Ken Dryden real quick, you know, in that goal. What was, was he wearing a mask at that time, or was he open face?
20: Oh, yeah. Yeah, he had a mask, Kenny. That was his, I think it was the second year that he played. He came out of Cornell, and great man, you know, great goaltender. I mean, the series before that, we played the Chicago Blackhawks and beat them in five. We beat the Canadiens in six. But Tony Esposito, another Hall of Famer, was in the net for the Chicago Blackhawks. But it was funny. We win two. Listen to this, guys. We win two at home after the first game in overtime that I scored, and then we win the next game, and then we go to Montreal like the Sabres have done, right? And I really felt that this series that they're playing right now, it's amazing because of the home ice that Montreal has always been so strong at, you know, tough to win in Montreal at any time, whether it was in 75 or 2026. But we went up there. We got spanked 6-2, 7-1. And, oh, it wasn't good. It was not good. We thought, oh, my God. But we came back, and we won game 5, and then we went up there and won game 6. So, yeah, we beat them to go on to the Stanley Cup Finals.
1: So, in other
18: words, In other words, there's a parallel to this. The Sabres just got spanked.
20: Very similar.
18: Right? So what do you, what do, you do as a team to try and come back from that?
20: Yeah, no, I think, you know, I think that's why I said before this series, home ice would be important. But, I mean, they went tonight, they're tied up, and you got, you know, you've got home ice back. But it's not an easy place to win. Montreal is certainly, had a strong year, 106 points. You know, they beat a good Tampa Bay team. There's a reason they got 23 Stanley Cups at organization, pretty steeped in tradition. But they can be beat, and I think that's something that the Sabres have to look at. One of their qualities, I thought this year, was their resilience and how they seem to be able to bounce back, you know, and we'll see what happens tonight.
18: Craig Mueller brought the torch out. Let me play this. I don't get a chance to watch the fire ceremony at Bell Center. But it was definitely...
20: So you know what that is?
18: I said, that's the Bell Center. And it was just so loud that it seemed like it rattled the Sabres. When you played in Montreal, was it similar?
20: Very similar. Oh, yeah. Oh, yeah. But not quite as crazy as it was, you know, the other night. But, I mean, they had 20,000 people outside screaming.
2: Yeah.
20: Montreal fans, like I say, there's a lot of tradition there. I mean, they understand. They're not only, like, the Canadians are not only playing for the city of Montreal, but they're playing for the country too. I mean, they're the only Canadian team left in Canada.
2: Right.
20: So I mean, I grew up watching the Montreal Canadiens, and I live in British Columbia, and there's fans, Montreal fans, all across Canada. So, you know, it's going to be, to me tonight, I would think, Lindy, if I was going to make a move, you put UPL in, even though that Lyon has played so well, just to reset, you know, and get them back into their speed game a little bit is what I think is important, you know, being relentless on pucks and making sure, you know, they're executing better play. But, you know, it's just a one game, and they've done this all year long, and I know it's going to be difficult, but I would think they have that ability.
2: Danny, I want to ask you your thought on that goaltender comment you just made, because all, you know, for much of the season, it was rotating the goaltenders.
20: Right.
2: We had goalie 1 and 1A, really.
20: Right.
2: It wasn't really a second string thing. They were just rotating evenly. He's kind of gone away from that in the postseason, rode the hot hand, which was UPL in the beginning, then it switched over to Lyon. What does it do for a team facing a different goaltender? You've had your way with that goaltender. And not necessarily was Lyon's fault, as you mentioned, but it changes things a little bit, having somebody else in net. Do you agree?
20: Yeah, no, I agree. I think different styles, different ways, you know, goaltenders, like Lyon comes out quite a bit and challenges shooters. UPL's a little, you know, maybe a little bigger in the net type of player, you know, more reflex. So I think, I mean, you're right. They are 1-1A. So I just think that, you know, they've rotated them all year long, continue to do that. I mean, give Lyon a break. But it also shakes up the room a little bit too, I think, guys. I think anytime you get someone taken out of the net and you put someone back in that's been there, it's just a little bit of a wake-up call. And I think that's what, you know, I think, the reason if he changes, that's the reason it would be. And UPL's played well all year.
18: Right. All right. Danny Gare's on with us. Shred and Reagan Show here at 97 Rock. Sabres about playing, I guess, the most important game of the season now for the Sabres. And I want to play this for you. This is at the end of the Sabres-Montreal game on Sunday, where Jack Eye ends up knocking out Carrick.
5: Terry knocked down a Sabre with Krebs. Krebs threw a left at Carrier, still throwing.
18: Down Brown maybe knocked him out. It was a big hit. And so, yeah, they all got fined. Yeah. But if Danny remembers back on April 29th, 1975, Danny Gare got the Gordie Howe hat trick against the Montreal team. Here's a little bit of that fight. I don't know if you can... Well,
0: Montreal rookies, Tremblay and Reisbrow, have been involved in the two fights. And that time, it was Reisbrow jumping the Buffalo rookie, Danny Gare.
18: Danny, you look like you're ready for action. And then later on, you know, you completed the rest of the Gordie Howe hat trick. And so tell us a little bit about after that big fight at the end of the game. Does that carry over? Do you guys talk about having to settle that? Should it be settled? What do you think should happen?
20: The game that I played or the game that the Sabres just played with Carrick getting hurt?
18: Do both, yeah. So what happened back in the day, and what do you think the Sabres should do today?
20: Well, back in the day, guys, I was a rookie. I was just wanting to try to do whatever I could. It was just like, you know, playing in the Stanley Cup playoffs is something I dreamed about as a little kid and against the Montreal Canadiens. And then I run into this Riseboro guy. It was a pretty tough customer, Dougie Riseboro and Tremblay. They were, you know, they're antagonizers for the Montreal Canadiens back then. And I didn't have a problem dropping my mitts and going with them. And it was good because we won that game. But I just feel getting back to these games now when I watch playoff games, maybe I'm a little old school, but these scrums, like they just don't.

0: White, Guy Lafleur. They were players. They were talented players, and you respected them for that. You know, we had the same thing with Gilbert and Richard Martin, you know, we, the French Connection. Well, but there were guys that, you know, that were out there to look, because I scored goals. They wanted me, and I was a combatant. I didn't mind going with somebody if somebody wanted to go, because I was brought up that way. And it was just, yeah, it was just, that was part of my game. So I think the thing here tonight, though, if there's something that starts out in this, they start running around the Sabres, you know, if I was Lindy, I'm saying get out there and, you know, beat
1: smack
0: up somebody or, yeah, go spank them.
2: Right. By the way, you played with Schoenfeld, and we were just playing the 1988 Stanley Cup Finals, the playoffs.
1: May 6th, 1988, the Boston Bruins thumped the New Jersey Devils 6-1 in Game 3 of the Conference Final. After the game, an enraged Devils head coach, Jim Schoenfeld, has a now infamous altercation with referee Don Kaharski.
3: Two days.
2: What was Schoenfeld like on the road?
0: He was intense, a little bit like that. That was one of the best conflicts I've ever seen after a game, with him telling Kaharski, "Have another donut, you fat pig." You know, like that was typical Shoney. I mean, when he played, he was intense. He was tough. Loved him as a teammate. You know, just blocked shots. Did what he ever had to do to win a game. And yeah, I see him and talk to him every once in a while. He lives out in Arizona. He's there with Teresa, his lovely wife. And that had me laughing when you were playing that, because I remember that argument they had is what I'm looking for here. Yeah, the argument with the referee. That's what he was coaching after he retired. So, yeah.
3: Now, when he was playing, do you remember when he put out that album? Were you around for that?
0: Let's make love by the fire. Let's make love tonight. Oh, yeah. Christ, we heard it in his car. We heard it in the dressing room.
2: That's brilliant. Danny Gehr, and his message is this. Game one of the Buffalo Sabres and Montreal Canadiens in 1975. Buffalo barely won, 6-5 in overtime. And as you heard, it was Danny Gehr's goal. Game two, 4-2 Buffalo. But then game three, Montreal 7, Buffalo nothing. Game four, Montreal 8, Buffalo 2. Yeah. And you went on to get to the Stanley Cup. So there's a lesson in that, right, Danny?
0: Yeah, exactly. I mean, I didn't know it was that bad. I thought it was 6-1, but 7-0 and 8-2. Yeah, it was. But the big win was there in game six. Back in the Forum, I mean, that was, like I said, I called their arenas were like Montreal and the Bell Center. They were like tabernacles, you know. It just seemed like when you went in there, it was like you're in a real, you know,
3: a religious
0: sacred area,
3: a religious experience.
0: Sacred areas, right? Yeah. And still is, but the game six we went up there was a real good game. What was the score on game six? 4-2 or?
2: One second. Let me go back. Game six was 4-3.
0: 4-3. Okay, 4-3.
3: Right.
0: And it was a close game, but you know who played real well for us that game was our goaltender, Jerry Desjardins, and I believe our line of Dudley, Jimmy Lawrence, and Brian Spencer.
3: Wow.
0: They scored two goals. Yeah, they were the ones that they were like their third grind line, and they came up large. They scored a couple goals in the third period. And Peter McNabb was in there too. Peter, yep. I think, scored a goal.
2: Nice job. Yeah, that was absolutely. It was Lorenz, Martin, McNabb, and Ramsey all scored goals.
3: Our third line's been doing pretty good here too.
0: Yeah, that's right. It has, and they'll need it tonight. I mean, I just think, you know, I really liked last game when Tage got the first goal despite his tough game in game two. You know, in any series, your best players have to be your

0: best players if you're going to win, you know. And they, and I didn't think Tuck had a, I had a great game, even though he's been unbelievable, for, you know, for the Sabres throughout the playoffs. But you need those guys, and you need those third line players. I love to see Benson, you know, get back into it again. He's been very strong, probably one of their better players in the playoffs. And maybe Quinn can hit the net and score a goal.
1: He's been close.
0: I just think, yeah, I know he has been close, crossbars and posts. But, you know, I just think, you know, one of the things that they have and what they've done all year long is reset the button and go back out and, you know, get scoring from depth areas and different players. Hopefully that'll happen tonight.
2: So, yeah, Zach Benson, like Danny Gare, plus also a great tenor. joining us this morning. Danny, great job, man. So fun talking to you again. It's been a little while, but keep in touch.
0: And we'll yeah, it has, guys. Fred Regan, you guys have been great. I always listen to you, and I know that, you know, the thing about, you know, winning on the road is making sure, you know, you're ready to play, making sure, you know, you've got that confidence, and I think, you know, this group I'm confident with. So we'll see what happens.
2: Yeah, all right. All we can do. Take care of yourself, Danny.
1: Thanks,
2: see
1: Danny.
0: Go Sabres.
3: The middle. Here's the pass to Gary. Danny Gare. And the Sabres cut it 6-5. Right between the legs of Ken Knight, the rookie who scored on his first shot in playoff competition against Chicago, comes up with his first overtime goal of his NHL career.
2: 716-210-9797. All right, we'll meet our employee of the day, and we'll get to sports. It's next.
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2: 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A couple of delays. Those are really just downtown. The off-ramp for Niagara Street on the 190 South and the off-stream for Church Street, or off-ramp for Church Street from the 190 North. Both those a little bit backed up there. But other than that, the rest of the issues that we were having, those have all been cleared up.
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1: It is now 9:01, and we are looking at, it was a pretty chilly start this morning. It's warmed up to 46, though, and we're going to keep climbing. We'll get close to 60. Maybe some will even get to 60 today. You will notice increasing clouds this afternoon. Some showers will be moving in later on this evening, tonight, and then we'll get down to 47 for the overnight low. Tomorrow, showers to start the day mainly before 2 p.m. Then it gets kind of nice in the afternoon with a high of 61.
2: The U.S. and China are meeting today. Taiwan is holding its breath. Meanwhile, the Sabres have asked a fan group to stop using the word Saberhood to sponsor bar takeovers. The Sabres trademarked the word back in 2022, and they have their own bars to work with, so the group is going to operate under a different name.
1: Well, coming up in sports, we're going to hear from Lindy Ruff, Alex Tuck, as the Sabres reflect a little bit on that loss and now try to wipe it away and move forward to game number four. Set for tonight, and the first of the Bills' schedule leaks has come out as of last night. We'll tell you about when the first home game is going to be.
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20: Syphilis is back. According to the CDC, cases of syphilis have skyrocketed by 700%. All the great diseases are making a comeback. Syphilis, measles, Kanye, you name it. Some states...
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2: All right, so we'll get an update on everything as the Buffalo Sabres get ready to take on Montreal tonight. 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
2: Shannon Carnall joining us this morning. Shannon, how are you?
21: I'm well. How are you?
2: Not too bad. Working over at the Elma Public Library. What's big going on there today?
21: Honestly, not a whole lot. Right now, I'm just hanging out with the fish and opening up the library in an hour.
2: Hanging out with the fish and opening up the library. That's fun.
21: We have three fish.
1: Three whole fish, huh?
2: Nice. Well, you know.
21: Three whole fish.
2: Do you have anything planned for the summer? A book sale or anything fun?
21: We have a summer reading program. It's dinosaur themed. We're going to have a foam party. We're going to have a magician. We're going to have the fire department here. It's just going to be a lot of fun. I think everyone should visit their local library.
2: Damn right they should, right?
21: 37 locations.
2: Yep.
21: They should. We need the funding, please.
2: You need the funding?
21: We're just walking in the door.
2: Yep. You also,
1: you know, you got to feed the fish.
2: You got to feed the fish.
21: We do. They're three. They're getting chunky.
1: So you're over there on Bowen and Rice, correct?
21: Yes.
1: Okay, cool.
2: You know, and public libraries have had to expand a little bit more of what they do, right? So, you know, for example, you know, one time you go get books. Books still important, as they should be. Otherwise, you have a nation of idiots. But you also have other stuff going on, too, right?
21: Yes. Obviously, we have media items, DVDs, audiobooks, things like that. But we also have the library of things, where each library has different items you can check out. Like, specifically at Elma, we have a record player, a ghost hunting kit. We have metal detectors. We have yard games you can play. But if you go downtown, you can use our 3D printing machine. We have an entire recording studio you could use. You can check out guitars and things like that. Each library is different. You got to visit all of them.
2: You have a 3D printer downtown?
21: We do, and it's 5 cents per gram if you wanted to print something. That's probably the only thing you're ever going to have to pay for at the library, because we are fine free. So unless you lose a book or never return it, everything's free here.
2: That's awesome. That's so cool. All right, Shannon. So then in your spare time, what do you like to do?
21: Obviously, I like to read. I like to hike. I'm an avid video game player. I'm just now getting back into it, thanks to my boyfriend, and I really appreciate that. That might be it. I realize I don't really do a lot.
2: No, like you gotta look, hiking and reading and photography and all that. That's
1: and
2: a good
1: video
2: thing.
1: Games swallow a lot of time, too.
2: Yeah, they do.
21: Oh, yeah, I'm replaying all the Halo ones right now. Love it, and I want to go back to Witcher.
2: All right. All right, so who would you like to say hi to this morning?
21: I'd like to say hi to my brother who nominated me, Doug, my oldest brother, Mike, my boyfriend, Larry, and then I just shout out to both of my parents that have passed and one of my late brothers as well, Matthew.
2: Oh, that's nice. That's nice. All right, so Shannon, we see the list. It includes one of our favorites.

0: Metallica's a great selection. There's going to be a lot of other stuff that we're going to be playing as well today, too. Did you get a chance to see them when they're at the stadium?
1: Yes, I got to see them twice. The first time was, I believe it was 2018 with my dad when they were at the Key Bank Center. My dad got me into Metallica, so when I got my first job at the library because I've been in the system since 2017. We saw Metallica, and then I saw them again in 2022, I believe, at the stadium.
2: Nice.
0: Well, go to the good Elma shows. Public Library and go see Shannon this morning because she is the 97 Rock Employee of the Day. What are we sending over to Shannon?
2: Shannon, we're going to hook you up with a gift card to the Record Vault in North Tonawanda, a boutique media and pop culture experience. I'm sure you'll enjoy that. A 97 Rock Employee of the Day t-shirt, courtesy of Globs Collision. You bend them, we mend them. A 97 Rock Employee of the Day plaque from Jar Trophies. You can throw that right on the wall there at the library. And we'll have Foxy Delivery, the quickest service in town. Zip all that stuff
0: Shannon,
2: over to you.
0: Shannon, nice job.
1: Oh, thank you so much. I really appreciate it.
2: Have a great day.
1: You as well.

0: Shannon Carnell, make sure you say hi to her today. And if you'd like to be the 97 Rock Employee of the Day, all you have to do is go to 97rock.com, fill it out for yourself or someone you know, like Shannon's brother did, and get you hooked. All right, time for sports.
1: All right, well, let's start with the news that came out about the Buffalo Bills opening up that brand new stadium. We now know the date of the first official home game of the 2026 season. And that is going to be on September 17th. The Bills will host the Detroit Lions on Thursday Night Football. And that will be on Prime Video, of course, nationally, locally. It will probably be on, it'll be on one of our local channels, usually, I think, Channel 7 for that. So that's what's going on. Again, they'll play week one on the road. We don't know where. This is the only game so far that the NFL has leaked out about the upcoming schedule for the Buffalo Bills. We know a handful of other games for some other teams, but this is the first for the Bills. So the season will open for us at home on a Thursday night game with Detroit. So that's that. While we're on the Bills for a second, they did announce yesterday that they have signed outside linebacker Mike Dana to a one-year deal. He's 28, was released by the Chiefs back in February. He was a fifth-round pick in the 2020 draft. And he appeared in 87 games with 49 starts for Kansas City. He is a two-time Super Bowl champion, having won back-to-back rings with the Chiefs in 22 and 23. So that's what I have for you on the Bills. Let's jump over to the Sabres, as the Sabres stayed off the ice Monday following that Game 3 loss, the 6-2 blowout that gave Montreal a 2-1 series lead. Previously in these playoffs, the Sabres had not practiced with one day between games. They broke that routine before Game 3, which clearly didn't pay off. So they met as a team yesterday morning. They reviewed. They did film study. They had meetings. Talked about a lot of stuff. There was a couple speaking to the media afterwards. They do plan on holding a morning skate this morning prior to Game 4. At that point, we should get our lineups figured out. Alex Tuch is one of the guys that spoke with the media. He was inside a conference room there at the Four Seasons Montreal talking to reporters. And when talking about this game, he pointed the finger directly at himself. He was minus two in that game, and he thinks he played the worst defensive game of his entire postseason. So he said that's a feeling he does not want to forget just yet.
2: Yeah, I mean, I don't think we want to forget about that feeling last night. Me personally, I think that was probably, it's definitely my worst defensive game in the playoffs. I'm not going to forget that feeling. I think it's only 2-1 in the series. We have to come out flying tomorrow. No excuses. We just got to be a lot better. Very much self-inflicted. It's all on our decisions and our will and our compete. We got to look ourselves in the mirror and get back to the game we know we can play and the game that's been successful for us. It's, for me, it's moving my feet, it's working, it's holding on the pucks, it's making it difficult for them to play offense. It's just that what I've done, what I was doing in the first round, I need to be better at that.
1: So he looked in the mirror, and that's what he came back with. Things he needs to do better. Does not want to forget that feeling right away, although Lindy commented later when he was asked about Tuck's comment of not wanting to forget that feeling. He goes, yeah, well, I'll let him wallow in that for a little bit longer, but then we're flushing the whole thing out.
0: Cut the crap.
1: Yeah.
0: Basically what he said.
1: Yeah, okay, we'll wallow in that for a few minutes. Remember it, feel it. Now let's move on. So that's one thing Lindy was talking about. He also, you know, he elected not to have the practice yesterday in favor of the off-ice work and the video study and all that. He described the meetings as honest. And by staying off the ice, he says he's getting his team back in the routine it had during the Boston series. The difference with this series, though, is that the games are every other day. And rest is even more important. What we had in the last series, you know, while there was two games at home, you had one day off in between. But when you traveled to the other city, there was 2 days. That has changed here in the second round. It's every other day. And Lindy, you know, he did reflect a little bit on what went wrong in Game 3, but he's also talking about moving on.
3: Some of our puck decisions got to be a lot better. We got off to the start we wanted to get off to, scored the early goal, had another great chance. I thought our D-zone coverage was too loose. Gave up some big opportunities on plays that we can control. And again, discipline. Can't the offensive zone penalties we got to stay away from. Playoffs is about the next game. It's not about the past one. The only thing we can control now is game four. And I think game four, we've answered a lot of questions this year about, you know, tough situations and adversity early in the year. And, you know, even after our 10-game winning streak, a terrible game in Columbus. And, you know, we've put together 6-game winning streaks and 3-game. And I'm really confident in the group. So it's all about tomorrow.
1: All right. So it's all about tonight. That's what he's saying there. Moving on, getting rid of that old game. Now, the NHL yesterday handed out a couple fines from Game 3. Sabres forward Beck Malenstein was fined a little over $3,500 for goaltender interference. And, you know, they said that he, in their assessment, that he played reckless and that he could have made a better effort to stop and not run into Dobish. Meanwhile, the Canadiens defenseman, Arber Jacki, was fined just under $4,000 for his roughing of Sam Carrick at the end of the game. He punched Carrick in the face with a gloved hand while Carrick had two hands on a stick, not in the fighting position, not ready. So kind of a, you know, got him a sneaky shot, and they fined him the maximum amount available there. So those were the fines from that game. Now some other notes coming out, which are kind of important. And we turn to Matthew Fairburn for this report, as he talked about it, and he wrote about this yesterday, that a small group of players skated at the Bell Center, despite there not being a practice yesterday. Defenseman Luke Shen and Zach Metza, forwards Josh Dunn, Tyson Kozak, Kansa Helenius, and goalies Colton Ellis and Ukko-Pekka Luukkonen. Among the Sabre scratches in the series, Michael Kesselring and Tanner Pearson were notably absent from the group that skated yesterday. Now, he says that doesn't mean that they're going to be put into the lineup automatically tonight, but it seems to indicate the coaching staff is considering those two players getting added to the roster. It's worth noting that Pearson took warm-ups ahead of Game 1, but was not in the lineup. That suggests he's the next forward up. Pearson has plenty of playoff experience. He is a reliable defensive forward, and given the struggles that Buffalo's had on their own end, Pearson would make sense as a replacement up front. The question is, who does he remove from the lineup? Jason Zucker's ice time was very limited, and he was injured in round one, so that's one candidate. Ruff insists he's fine physically, but his playing time tells a different story over the last couple games. He had less than 7 minutes in game three, by the way. Now, Pearson could fill Zucker's role, playing alongside McLeod and Jack Quinn. So we'll have to see if that's something that they pull the trigger on or not. As for the goalie, no one is blaming Alex Lyon for the loss. Some are suggesting that UPL could send a message to the team. But when Lindy talked about the goaltenders yesterday, this is the way he talked about Alex Lyon.
3: I'm going to stick with what I said. He had nothing to do with the loss. He made a lot of great saves inside the game. That game could have been, yeah, they had a couple point blank. He made tremendous saves on him. I would like to change a couple forward and a couple D maybe during the game, but we don't have that option.
1: But he does for game four, and that's why it's interesting to see if Kesselring and Pearson end up getting put into the lineup for other guys that he was not happy with, obviously, in game three. So, and Logan Stanley is probably another name that comes up. By all accounts, Stanley was brought in thinking that they would be facing the Tampa Bay Lightning at some point in these playoffs. And his game is not fitting in with the Canadiens' game as well. You know, not as quick, where Kesselring's got more speed. Kesselring has had some struggles, though. Doesn't seem to have really found his groove yet due to all the injuries. But he is healthy now. He's got more speed, the right-handed shot. He could play with a bunch of different guys. So it'll be interesting to see what moves Lindy makes, if any, for tonight's lineup for Game 4. Again, that's at 7 o'clock tonight. That will be televised on ESPN. And if you're looking for the local stuff, the game is not going to be broadcast local TV, but they will have the pregame and the postgame show on MSG with Brian Duff and Marty Baron. Avalanche bounced back to beat the Wild 5-2 last night. They take a 3-1 series lead there. You've got Anaheim at Vegas tonight after the Sabres game on ESPN. That's a 9:30 start there. That series tied at 2 games apiece. The Thunder, well, they held off the tenacious Lakers, and they sent them home with a series sweep, beating the Lakers 115-110. Cavs beat the Pistons last night to tie their series up at 2 apiece. You got Minnesota at San Antonio tonight in the NBA. Yankees lost to the Orioles yesterday. Weathers had a no-hitter going into the 7th also, but couldn't hold on. 3-2 was the final one, and that one, Blue Jays got beat by the first place Tampa Bay Rays, 8-5. Tampa's won 15 out of their last 17. They have passed the Yankees now for first place. And in the NFL, we did tell you about the Bills. Week 2 is the home opener against the Detroit Lions on Thursday Night Football. We did find out a couple other schedule moves yesterday. They announced that the Giants will host. They will play against the Cowboys. They'll host them on Monday Night Football, September 13th. So that's going on. And I'm sorry, in the first Sunday night game. It's Sunday Night Football, not Monday night. So that's the big one there. And Craig Morton, former quarterback, Cowboys, Broncos, passed away this past week at the age of 83. He led the Broncos to their first ever playoff, their first ever Super Bowl. He was fifth pick overall by the Cowboys back in 1965. He was with them till he was replaced by Roger Staubach. So he had a great career. And Craig Morton, Hall of Famer, Colorado Hall of Famer, and he has passed away at the age of 83.
0: Yeah, I've got some cards of him lying around somewhere. Greg Morton, back in the day. 716-210-9797. All right, so we have our first leak that might influence the Buffalo Bills' schedule. Also, Lance Lesowski of the Buffalo News and his thoughts on why the Buffalo Bills ended up taking Detroit as the home opener. That's coming up next.
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0: 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Niagara Street from the 190 South and Church Street from the 190 North. Both of those have cleared up now, moving okay there. Earlier accidents, those have all been cleared as well, so we're looking pretty good no matter where you're going. Pretty easy right now.
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1: It is now 9:26, and let's take a look at what we're warming up to. All right, we're at 46 right now. It's climbing up to about 59, 60 for the high today. You will see clouds increase as the day goes on. Winds are going to be pretty light out of the southwest, 5 to 7. Showers are going to move in later on this evening, and then they'll be with us overnight tonight down to 47. Sticking around tomorrow, showers mainly before 2, and then a high of 61 tomorrow.
0: Headlines, Virginia Democrats have filed an emergency appeal to the U.S. Supreme Court in a last-ditch attempt to try to save those redrawn congressional maps that voters voted for last month. Meanwhile, Transportation Secretary Sean Duffy's new reality show, filmed with his family over the last several months, sparking criticism amid high gas prices, but also ethics concerns. Several companies that donated to his reality show also need the FAA and the Transportation Department to oversee whatever they're doing.
1: Well, LeBron James is getting asked a lot about retirement right now, and he's not really ready to answer those questions after getting swept by the Thunder last night. We also found out that the Monday Night Football opener is going to be the Denver Broncos and the Kansas City Chiefs on September 14th. So that's the one we're going to look for there. As we know, the Bills will be Thursday night, September 17th, for our home opener, which is officially week two of the NFL season.
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17: Apple announced that after 15 years, Tim Cook is stepping down as CEO and will be replaced by John Ternus. It was easy to shut Cook down. They just pressed on both sides of his head at the same time.
1: It is 9:28, and you have got the Shred and Reagan Show. Good morning.
0: What's up? 716-210-9797. Call or text, and, you know, let us know what the hell's going on with you this morning. What are you thinking about? What are you thinking about as we're getting ready for a number of different consequential things? The Buffalo Sabres getting ready to play tonight. Danny Gare made the point before. He goes, boy, back in 75 when we were playing those guys, we got our ass kicked in two games. Just walloped on. I think 7-0 was one, 8-1 was the other one. And they went back and they ended up beating them to get to the Stanley Cup final. So, you know, it's not going to be easy. It is not going to be easy, but that's playoff hockey. The other thing, the Buffalo Bills getting ready to open up their brand new stadium. And we do have at least a little a touch of a schedule watch.
18: Schedule watch!
19: Oh man, the Bills are playing the Argonauts in Lithuania on April 2nd?
18: Schedule!
0: So the Open, you had said maybe there was some speculation that we'd open up against Denver. That's not going to happen now, right?
1: Correct, because it's going to be the Chiefs and the Broncos week one on Monday Night Football.
0: All right, so that's out.
1: Now it could still be a division rivalry. We don't know.
0: Yeah, but for the moment anyway, not going to happen. Well, and then the Buffalo Bills, we find out, are going to be opening up on a Thursday night. Primetime, Amazon Prime
1: game.
0: Well,
1: that's week two.
0: Week two. Opening the stadium up is what I mean. So they're going to open up the stadium in week two. And Lance Lisowski joins us this morning from the Buffalo News to break that down a little bit. Good morning, Lance. How are you?
20: I'm doing great, guys. Hey, thanks for having me.
0: So we'll talk a little bit about the Sabres in a moment. But you make a good point. Thursday night is not a fun night for families to go out and see the Buffalo Bills, especially when, you might be able to, especially after work, get in something quick. But I think you had the line. Let's see if I can find it over here. Sorry, kids, you have to go to school and we have to go to work, but maybe we'll pull into the parking lot an hour before kickoff. We may even have enough time to see the bison statues. So you're not a fan of Thursday night. What are you thinking about this?
20: I think it stinks for fans. I think it stinks for the team. I mean, ideally, the Bills would never say this because Amazon pays a lot of money to broadcast this game and all the other ones they get in the NFL season. But if this were a Sunday night game, which would have been ideal, the Bills could have made this an entire day sort of affair around the stadium. You know, whether it be across the street, they could have done something. And it could have been a whole day of event for the people going to the game. Go to the tailgate lot. Take your time going to the stadium. Just enjoy it. I think it would have been better for local businesses. People would have gone to bars earlier in the day. You know, fans don't have to call off work. People coming in from out of town don't have to take extra time off of work. I mean, people are still going to come. They're still going to love it. The atmosphere is going to live up to all the hype. It's still going to be an unforgettable day or an unforgettable evening at the new stadium. But it's still, it's a bummer when you consider the other options that the Bills would have had. I don't mind the opponent. Detroit's a good team. They could have done far worse. At least we don't have to watch the New York Jets in week two to open this stadium. Still, I don't like the Thursday night. I'm sure it's a huge win for the streaming, another streaming giant. These companies, they get a lot of those W's, and unfortunately, it usually means that the fans lose out.
1: You know, I agree with you. I was thinking we'd really like to open that up with the full tailgate experience. You know, a regular Sunday where we can just get into our routines and go, as opposed to having to do it on a work day where we got to work that day and probably the next day. So that is a little disappointing because there's going to be a lot of firsts really, if you think about it. We don't necessarily know our complete parking routine unless you park in somebody's yard. Everything's going to be a little bit different going to this one. And this is going to be the first experience we have, and it's going to be a Thursday night game. So we aren't going to have a real day to really hammer it all out and figure it out. Just seems hectic.
20: Yeah, I mean, some people could call off work, but other people can't. So imagine what traffic is going to be like 6:30, you know, as people are trying to get down there, get a lay of the land, so to speak. It's, you know, again, I hate to come across as negative because it is a big event. You know, in the end, people are going to complain about it leading up to it. Nobody's going to really remember what day of the week it was, probably. But still, you know, when you think about the other options, the Bills didn't care if it were week one or week two. The week two part of it doesn't even matter, but it should have been a Sunday night game, in my opinion, just given the scope of the event and what it should be, especially since, let's not forget, like, taxpayers paid for a portion of this stadium. Taxpayers should be able to enjoy everything that comes with that first big game.
0: And a Sunday night would have satisfied everything. It would have been a weekend.
20: Yeah.
0: You would have been able to stay all day, and you would have still, because I guess they want to show it off at night for the first time, right?
20: Exactly. And plus, like, you know, there's going to be, you know, outside the stadium, there's going to be areas for people to buy food and buy drinks. So I think the vision that the Bills have for this building compared to the last one is they're trying to bring people closer to the stadium earlier from kickoff than in the past, right? Early, you know, in the old stadium, people hang out their tailgate lots. They make the trek over to the building as close to kickoff as possible. So, you know, jam concourses, it's not as comfortable. But with this building, yeah, it stinks for the team. It stinks for the fans. Yeah, it's disappointing. I thought that they would get Sunday night in week two. I knew that the NFL has to cater to the Dallas Cowboys. God forbid we have to wait another week to watch those cut-ups of Jerry Jones sitting in his suite. But
1: yep, them and the Giants week one on Sunday Night Football. You know, plus another thing a lot of people are going to want to see the inside of this stadium. So I would imagine people are going to want to go in a little bit earlier than what they normally would because everything's so new and you can't wait to see it all.
20: Yeah, no, of course. And there's a lot to see. Like, those concourses are so much wider. I took a tour of it about 3 weeks ago. It's spectacular. I think it's going to exceed a lot of folks' expectations. It's bringing Bills fans into the modern age. You know, you go around the league because, you know, there's still some older stadiums that need a lot of work or they need to be replaced. But go to Atlanta, for example, or Houston. Like, this building is much more comparable to what we're seeing across the league. And fans deserve the opportunity to enjoy it, especially for that first game. I just thought the NFL would understand that this deserved to be an all-day event, not only for the fans here and the people of Western New York, but for the team. Like, the Bills have been competitive. The Bills are one of those teams that I understand every streaming platform and national broadcast partner wanted this game. They were fighting over it at the league meetings. They all wanted it. Well, Amazon won, but again, it just stinks for the people who actually had plans to, even if they were going to the game or they were going down there to tailgate that day, it kind of sucks some of the air out of it.
0: With us is Lance Lisowski's brand new article is Bill's got a worthy adversary for his stadium's opener, but the timing is bad. You do point out that because of the winnings, the opponent's winning percentage, the Bills' schedule will be, at the start anyway, the eighth most difficult in the NFL. The other thing is the historic matchup, I guess, with Detroit, and that was probably more important than we realize, right? That they wanted
1: the Ralph connection
0: for this.
20: Yeah, you get the Ralph connection, and it's a really good football team. Like, it's going to be a great test for, you know, we can talk about the new stadium and everything, but we're actually talking about this football team and its 2026 season. It's a great test. You know, you got Jared Goff, you got Jahmyr Gibbs, the team that can run the football, they're physical. It's a great starting point. It's not Drake May, it's not Lamar Jackson, it's not Patrick Mahomes. Pretty good consolation prize, though, in the grand scheme of things.
0: So, with that, then, let's turn to the Buffalo Sabres.
1: Hey, let me just throw one last note.
0: Sure, you got one more thing.
1: Just one last note on this. For people, the first chance you'll actually be able to go to a Bills game in that stadium is in the preseason, which there's only going to be one at the stadium. It's Saturday, August 9th against the Giants. That's going to be a kids' day. It's not quite the same party atmosphere with the kids, but, you know, it's probably a chance to get some cheaper tickets and go in and see.
0: Well, not only that, but you had a chance to tour, right? So what will fans, when they go into that new stadium, since you've seen it, what would they take away from walking into that new stadium?
20: The concourse size is the first one. There's going to be a lot more space for people to navigate. And then once you get it's a modern field. So you can go grab a hot dog and then go stand up under a heat lamp and watch the game unfold in front of you. The views are from the concourse are fantastic. You got a big scoreboard. It's going to be an incredible atmosphere. The grass field is great. You know, for the suite holders, you know, one of the cooler features of this building is down in one of the suites, it kind of overlooks the tunnel where the players are walking out. So almost like this gladiators deal where the player is going to be walking out and to their left is going to be a bunch of fans, a bar. It's just going to be a really cool scene. And then the players are going to come out of the field. I know, but people are probably tired of hearing about it. They're probably tired of seeing all the drone footage and all the hype around it, but I don't think it's going to disappoint at all.
0: No, are you kidding? I can't wait to get in there. I mean, I don't think we're going to be able to take in enough of it for the short term. You know, it's looked like nothing but a construction site for the longest time, and now even all the signs are outside as well.
1: So. Well, I saw ticket prices for that game week two, if you're interested.
0: Okay, I'm ready. Let's
1: go.
0: The
1: cheapest one I found is about $800.
0: Did you see the Matt Damon SNL? Where they were doing the bit where he was doing spit takes on Mikey Day. that's what that feels like. That's a spit take. Woof. That's rough. It's not going to be cheap.
20: Got to get that PSL money back.
0: Yeah, I know, right?
1: Home opener.
0: All right, so let's turn to the Buffalo Sabres. So we had Danny Gare on about an hour ago, Lance. And, you know, Danny made a good point. I don't know if it's going to make us feel better. It is a different time. But still, when they historically were able to get past Montreal to get to the Stanley Cup, they went through a rough patch with Montreal. And Danny said even then, you know, this was a great place to play. It was a tough place to play. And through two games, the Buffalo Sabres got their asses kicked. I think it was 7-0 and then 8-1. And they still found a way to come up, you know, get together and win. So after that dismantling in the last game, what do you make of this team? Do they have enough fight in them? Do they have enough experience? Do they have enough speed to get past the Montreal Canadiens? What are you thinking about?
20: I think they have enough experience. I think they have enough speed. I think they have enough physicality. I think they have enough depth. The issue here, guys, which was my concern entering this series, is this Sabres team has sort of lost touch with its identity over the last couple of games. When you're facing the Canadiens, it can be very tempting to try to outscore them, to try to play a wide open game, to attempt, you know, cross ice passes. You overcomplicate the game a little bit. And if you make irresponsible decisions with the puck, which the Sabres have done the last two, turnovers lead to high danger scoring chances. And this Canadian team has finishers up and down the lineup. The Bruins, they didn't. So you can make some mistakes and you're probably going to get away with it unless it's Pasternak who got the puck. The Canadians, you're not getting away with it. Like, even their defensemen could put the puck over your goalie's shoulder. We saw that with Alexander Carrier in game two. You know, like going from the Bruins where it's tight checking, they're sitting back, the Canadians where it's a lot more wide open, they're almost daring you to get a little irresponsible and make a mistake. I think it's taken the Sabres too long to adjust. That is going to be the big key here. Be responsible. Be smart. Don't think that you can just force out, you can win this game 7-5. Alex Lyon, yes, he bailed you out time and again by making these spectacular saves. You can't rely on that game in and game out. Go back to a more simple approach and focus on playing good team defense.
0: And if you do that, you know, suddenly you've tightened the game up a little bit more, and now you're hoping maybe Montreal starts to make some mistakes?
20: Exactly. You're making the game too easy on them. You're not making them defend. You know, when the Sabres are just passing the puck into each other's skates. They're forcing things. You're not spending enough time in the offensive zone. So you're making life easier on their goalie, and you're not wearing them out. Like, you have to cycle the puck more. You have to forecheck. They've just gotten away from everything that's worked for them leading up to this point. And it's been their issue when they've played the Canadians more often than not the last couple of years. You know, like, you see their skill and their speed, and you want to play a skill and speed game. That's not how you're going to beat them. You're gonna beat them by trying to play the way that Tampa did. Tampa tried to suck the air out of the building. They focused on defense. They wanted these to be 2-1, 3-1, 3-2 games. That's how you're going to make this a series. And they're not getting to the front of the net. They're just getting away from those basics that got him here. And you heard Lindy Ruff talk about it, and it's killing them that their top players just aren't bringing it in these games. I'm not just singling out Tage Thompson here either. I think we can point to several players who were good in the first series, and they haven't been any good in this one.
0: That's where we were going to go next, right? So here's Tage.
18: Room behind the net, and now into the corner. Peyton Prince tried to move it to the front and was stopped, but the Canadians couldn't clear. Down lead, rebound, score! Tage Thompson took it off the back wall, 53 seconds in.
0: Right, all right, so, and it took skill, right, in order to do what he did, but he didn't really have to go very far, and it just sort of came to him. What can you say about, or can you explain why there's no tuck in Tage Thompson really making headlines recently in this series?
1: Oh, they're making headlines.
20: It's a good question. It's a great question, guys. I mean, Alex Tuck came out, told the media yesterday that, it's my fault. I missed a back check. Why are you missing a back check in the second round of a playoff series? It's inconceivable. I don't understand it at all. Tage, I don't know if he's hurt. I'm not going to speculate there. What I'm seeing is him going back to some of the immature mistakes he made earlier in his career. Huh. Overhandling the puck in the worst area of the ice, putting your teammates in the most difficult position possible, turning the puck over the blue line. Like, what are you doing? Like, he did that stuff 3 years ago. It's bizarre to see him making those type of mistakes. But I'm also looking at the defensemen, guys. In the first round, I really liked what we saw from Bowen Byram, Rasmus Dahlin, Owen Power, game in and game out. Now they're losing a lot more puck battles. They're having trouble exiting their zone. Now, that's not always on defensemen, but I'm also seeing them kind of panic under pressure a little bit. That's what, we saw Boston try to do that in the first round. Get to the Sabres defensemen. Don't let them get comfortable. Get on them before they make that pass out of the zone. Montreal's a lot faster, so they're going to try to make you make quicker decisions, and it's working. The Sabres defensemen are getting rattled, and they're having trouble getting out of their own zone, and you're just going to get worn out if you're stuck in your zone for 90 seconds at a time. It's killing them. I know we're talking about goaltending is going to be a topic leading up to the morning skate, maybe even leading up to warm-ups tonight. We don't know if Lindy Ruff's going to show

0: because these guys just look like some of them look like they're on E. Like, I'm not even going to pick on the top guys. You look at Peyton Krebs losing more battles than we saw in the first round. Jason Zucker was basically scratched for most of that game. Lindy Ruff played him for like 5 minutes. I know he talked about power play time and whatnot, but there's no way he's like Jason Zucker's play, and I wouldn't like Ryan McLeod's either. It's just so many of these guys, I think, that they're having a lot of trouble with Montreal's speed. They're getting pressured more on the puck, and they're just forcing passes, thinking that, oh, like, you know, I could spring this guy for a breakaway, or let's get behind this defenseman. They're overcomplicating it. In the end, you got to chip the puck in. You got to forecheck. You're going to have to win this series through physicality, toughness, and doing all the little things within a game that are going to help you win, like 2-1, 3-2. Like, you can't let these become 6-5 games. You're not going to win that against this team. They're too good.
1: You know, you brought up a couple of points there that I wanted to hit you on, too. They gave them a day off like they did through the Boston series, trying to get back into that routine where they had a day of recovery. But they also had some meetings. And one thing Lindy said in that was the meetings were very honest. So I think that indicates to me that they started pointing out these things that you're talking about with some of the top players and these mistakes and the trouble these defensemen are having pulling out. But an interesting thing, if you looked at who did skate yesterday because there was no practice, and who out of the guys that aren't that have been scratched did not skate yesterday. Michael Kesselring was one of the guys that did not, and also Tanner Pearson, which could possibly indicate that these two guys could be stepping in for a couple of those problem players that you were just mentioning. I mean, is it Zucker? Is it McLeod? Does Tanner Pearson, who has playoff experience, come in? And he's also a pretty good defensive forward. And is Logan Stanley, a lot of people talking about how he's just not fitting in. He was brought here to play against teams like Boston and Tampa, but with the speed, maybe Michael Kesselring is a better option. Any thoughts on that?
0: Great points. Yeah, Stanley was a good stylistic fit for the game they had to play in the first round. I think the speed is getting to him. We shouldn't be surprised at all if he doesn't play in game four. This team has a center problem right now. Look at Noah Oslund's injury. Josh Norris has basically been a no-show. I've hated his game these entire playoffs. I think he's been kind of exposed for being a perimeter player. He's been reliable defensively, don't get me wrong. You're getting paid almost $8 million to put the puck in the net, and he defers too often. He's not using his shot. Ryan McLeod's been pretty terrible in the playoffs, in my opinion. Paige Thompson, probably at his best when he's at the wing in a lot of times, especially when the D-zone stuff. So, They're looking at their center options. Carrick doesn't look like he's ready to take faceoffs, even though he's back in the lineup. So that's where I'm reading the Tanner Pearson part of this all. Playoff experience, guy who can play center, responsible defensively, he's going to play a more simple game. I think that, yes, like, I think Lindy Ruff would like to probably put in Ponce de Helenius, but he's a kid. And putting him in there in the middle of a playoff series
2: in game four
0: at Montreal is going to be, it's too much. I think that they don't want to overload the kid, even as tempting as it may be. They're going to probably take the safer option with Pearson. It makes sense to me. You've got to shake this up. There are too many guys in this lineup now that aren't playing well enough to be guaranteed a spot in your lineup.
3: Lance Lisowski on from the Buffalo News. By the way, check out his front page sports section story this morning about Zane Durant, Penn Stater, but rookie defensive tackle, and how he fits in with the Buffalo Bills in that D-line. Lance, he knows his stuff. Thanks so much for coming on the show. We'll talk to you soon. You take care.
0: Always a pleasure, guys. Take care. Talk to you soon.
3: All right. Closing audio. Standing by next.
1: Why, that would be John Mellencamp. 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T-R-O-U-B-L-E, trouble. 95819. 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
12: Couple trouble spots throughout the morning, but those have all now cleared up, thankfully. Even just some delays getting off the major routes onto the ramps. We're looking pretty good right now. Kind of matching the weather there. Everything moving free and clear of any kind of issues.
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14: It is 9:57, and let's see what we're warming up to if we've climbed up a little bit more. Yeah, we're hanging at 46 right now. We're going to get up close to 60 today. 59 is the predicted high. Southwest winds 5 to 7 this afternoon. Should be a really nice afternoon. You will see some clouds moving in, increasing clouds. Showers are coming our way. Looks like that's going to be held off until later on this evening. They'll be with us overnight and into tomorrow. Low 47, tomorrow's high. Rain before 2 p.m., high 61, and a bit on the breezy side.
15: So right now, Trump heading to China. Everyone is wondering what type of, you know, they're going to talk about economics. They're going to talk about Taiwan, and Taiwan probably looking over their shoulder. The Sabres have asked a fan group to stop using the word Saberhood to sponsor bar takeovers. The Sabres trademarked the word back in 2022, and they say they have their own bars that they work with, so the group is going to operate under a different name.
14: All right, well, the Buffalo Sabres will be playing tonight. I know there's going to be a watch party for the Sabre Blades. Yes, not the Saberhood. Out in the Village of Lancaster tonight. It's a 7 o'clock start. Game's going to be televised on ESPN. There will be pre and post on MSG, but the game itself will be on ESPN. You've got that game, another game after the Sabres. Then tonight, we'll see Anaheim at Vegas. Their series is tied at 2 games apiece. That's at 9:30 on ESPN.
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17: 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Well, I'll say this. 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
14: Ouch. It is now 9:59 at WGRF Buffalo, the mighty 97 Rock. 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
15: All right, so we got some more leak schedule.
16: Oh man, the Bills are playing the Argonauts in Lithuania on April 2nd?
15: Eric from Lockport. Guys, I just saw online the Bills' first game could be the Raiders. Not sure how true, but it's the only thing I've seen so far. Eric, we appreciate it. Look, even garbage posts from idiots still count as some sort of schedule watch. We've got nothing otherwise. All right, so first game against the Raiders. Thoughts? Anything? No?
14: Meh? Yeah, are we going to see the rookie quarterback?
15: Right? So you got MVP?
14: Fernando?
15: You got MVP quarterback going up against rookie quarterback. And who better to tee off on, you know, brand new defense, brand new coordinator, tee off on the rook if he plays. All right. By the way, that's from Eric.
14: Yeah, I got nothing official on that as of right now. The leak that we've seen this morning, the newest one, is the first Monday night game.
15: The Schefter one?
14: No, this is from ESPN, from their website. It's Monday Night Football. It's going to open up with the Broncos and the Chiefs.
15: Right. All right, I know, because it was going around that Schefter was also saying it at some point a little bit earlier this morning. But all right, so that's the one.
14: I didn't know if you were
15: going
14: to try and catch me on the fake Adam Schefter.
15: Oh, right, the fake Schefter.
14: There was
15: right.
14: No doubt about this one. This was actually from the ESPN website.
15: Yep, so legit now, so for sure. All right, so closing audio this morning as we get ready for tonight, the Sabres, and we'll have full rundown on everything that happened tomorrow morning. But closing audio this morning, Adam Richman and Andrew Zimmern. Two guys, they've spent a lot of time on food for TV, but they're also sharp dudes. Like, they're going to test each other to see who could do the best TV intro before one of their segments.
18: This is a really good one, because I think you're going to crush it. You and I were at the forefront of food travelogues, and both masters of the off-the-cuff TV intro, often having to cram a dozen facts into a single thought with little preparation. I will now mention a list of facts, and you must fit them all into one clean tape. Are you ready?
19: No, I'm really...
18: Burt's Chili Hut in Columbus, Missouri, owned by Burt Jr. and Louise Stacker, built in 1954, offers three dozen types of chili. Columbus, Missouri is also the birthplace of Tennessee Williams, so please include one reference to the playwright.
19: All right. When it comes to eating on the road, I have always relied on the kindness of strangers. Fitting to use that line, since where I am now, Columbus, Missouri, is in fact the home of the playwright Tennessee Williams. Well, it's also home to Burt's Chili Hut, opened in 1954 and run by his son, Burt Jr., and his wife, Louise Stacker. They proudly serve over 3 dozen kinds of chili. And who knows, maybe I'll even save a plate for Stella!
15: Amazing. Nice job, Adam Richman. All right, that's it for today's show. Thanks for listening. Back tomorrow at 6. Where do you want to end?
14: All right, Jim Jack is on the way. He's got your 10 a.m. commercial-free jumpstart, kicking that off with a little George Thorogood. And we're going to leave you here because we got Sabres game night tonight. And I kind of feel like Montreal is the monkey. And we need to get rid of that monkey off our back. So a little hockey monkey, the Zamboni.
20: You know, I was thinking, what are the kids like? Kids love hockey. And what else do kids like?
21: They love monkeys.
20: Monkeys.

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Oh, it's a game day, baby. You ready? I know you're ready. Collective breath. You have all day to go before, what, 7 o'clock? Tomorrow, it will be, I'm going to say it's going to be a good day tomorrow.

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I'm Jack. The way it works out is actually no baseball game today. I just get to stay home and watch some hockey tonight. Now, last night, follow me here, last night was a game. It started at 7. We didn't get home till like 10:30, had something to eat. Okay, buddy, you want to take a shower? That's cool. I'll take one in the morning. Okay, it's like 11 o'clock. I'm like, all right, I'm going to bed. And the shower is, the bathroom's right next to the bedroom. It's just a wall between. And I hear this, ba-ba-boom. And I get out of bed. Buddy, you okay in there? Yeah, I fell. Are you all right? Yeah, I'm okay. I'm all right. Okay, I'll be in bed if you need me. So I go back to bed. Dad? Yeah, bud, what's up? Can you come in here? I go in. His left leg is bleeding like crazy. I'm like, okay, it's like 11:30. Wonderful. Let's let it dry a little. We'll clean it up. In there too, Dad. In where? In where? In the tub. He had wiped out in the shower and put his knee through the sidewall of the tub. There is a hole in the side of the tub now that I have to fix when I get home. If I can fix it, I wanted to take a shower.

0: 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Jacket with you on this Tuesday. Get to catch up with our employee of the day today. That's Shannon Carnell of Collins Center. Shannon, where do you work? What you do?
1: I work at the Elma Public Library, and I am the library technology clerk.
0: Are you dealing with not only internet and stuff, right, but more than that?
1: Like, if you get frustrated with a parent or grandparent and you don't know how to help them with their phone because you're out of patience, I'm the person that they come to. People at the post office in Elma know me. I've never been to the Elma post office, but they send people to me all the time for help.
0: Interesting. It's been a bit since I've been to my library, local library. I know I need to go more. I know there's a lot of things that can help me out. That's not just books anymore, right? Or it hasn't been for a long time.
1: Yeah, within the last couple of years, I've mentioned like the library of things, like instruments, yard games, record players, projectors for outside, tons of things. Every library has something different.
0: And free. Right?
1: Yes, and free.
0: Incredible. What do you like doing outside of work?
1: I like to go hiking, and I really enjoy Letchworth. I haven't been in a while. I'd like to go back. I enjoy photography. Like I said before, I'm getting back into video games thanks to my boyfriend, and obviously I like to read.
0: Is that what kind of led you into where you are?
1: They were advertising at the Hamburg Library at the desk, like a page position. A page position is where you like shelve the books. And
0: okay.
1: Someone mentioned it to me and I was like, sure. And 9 years later, 2 promotions, full-time job. And
0: wow.
1: Here I am.
0: That's amazing. And the next request I have, kind of a hybrid, it's Ozzy, Black Sabbath. How did you get into both of them?
1: Shocker. My dad as well. He's like, we're going to branch out from Metallica and we're going to go here and we're going to go here. And he slowly took me up the metal ladder.

Ozzy and Mama, I'm Coming Home on 97 Rock. A first request from our employee of the day today. That's Shannon Cardell of Collins Center. I love how she phrased it. Her dad started her off with Metallica and then took her up the metal ladder. I love that. It's so eloquently spoken for somebody who loves reading, somebody who works at the Elma Public Library. Just what a way to put it. And what a good job to her dad, Edward. Just absolutely amazing. Up the metal ladder. I just love that. I love it. Love it. Love it. That is Shannon, our employee of the day, and she gets the employee of the day whole package there. All the workforce perks, the employee of the day t-shirt, courtesy of Globs Collision. You bend them, we mend them. The employee of the day plaque from Jar Trophies. 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We'll deliver all that over to Shannon and Colin Setter, courtesy of Foxy Delivery, the quickest service in town.

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1: And if you missed it, The Who's Roger Daltrey is coming to Art Park's main stage September 17th for a 97 Rock concert event. You just listen for Roger Daltrey doing the classic Scream weekday mornings during the Shred and Reagan show, and you can win your tickets to this 97 Rock concert event at our park. That's right. We're going all through the rest of the week on the Shred and Reagan show.

Money on 97 Rock. It is a Tuesday. As I mentioned earlier, it was a little bit of a later night, 11:30. Not that he decided to, and I'm glad he's fine. My son wiped out in the shower and put his knee through the sidewall of the tub. So there's a hole in the tub now, and that is not something I wanted to deal with last night at 11:30. I said, buddy, I wanted to take a shower tomorrow morning. So, I did not shower today. But it reminded me of other things. They always seem to happen super late at night. One time I got locked out of my apartment. It was like 11:30 on a Sunday. We had to throw a couch away at like midnight on like a weeknight. My son got his finger stuck inside a medallion, like a necklace, and had to go to the emergency room at like 11:30 on a Sunday night. The timing. I'm saying the Jacka crew has bad timing.

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0: 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I got to turn to the right.
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0: 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That's all.
1: And we assemble always for class. And I see that you're all here, that I didn't get a call from school that somebody was running late today, saying his knee hurt. I don't know. Maybe that's because he popped it through the side of the tub last night. Okay, I'll give you a breather on this one today. It is time for your College of 97 Rock Knowledge, where you will win the diploma today, and you win the chance to fix my tub. No, you also win a gift card to Hofbräuhaus today. And we're going to go with the, well, I can't tell you who's coming up because that is your question today. You may recognize the artist's real name, but you're also going to figure out where they got the band name as well. Quite interesting, and plays right into, if you know anything about this artist, plays right into it. Okay, so you may know his real name, but here's the story behind the artist name.
2: Born on February 4th, 1948, in Detroit, Michigan, Vincent Furnier possessed a flair for the dramatic from an early age. However, it was during a brainstorming session that the name emerged as a stroke of inspiration. Legend has it that Vincent stumbled upon the name while conducting a Ouija board session, claiming that a 17th century witch named possessed him during the ritual. In 1975, Vincent Furnier legally changed his name to...
1: All right, there you go. Vince channeled a 17th century witch for a band name that would eventually become his name. Who is it? 716-210-9797. 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
1: And we return to your College of 97 Rock knowledge today. Using our Ouija board. Because this artist got his name, purportedly, from a 17th century witch that contacted him through a Ouija board. That would be Vince Fernier of Detroit, Michigan. Who is that? Because he's on the way. Let's go to the phones here, see if we can't get an answer. 97 Rock, who's this?
20: Hey, this is Tom.
1: Tom, what's going on with you today? What are you up to?
20: Not much. I'm in the middle of my work day. I work outdoors.
1: Well, at least it's a decent day for you out there.
20: Oh, yeah, it's great, yeah.
1: Wonderful. Not too hot, not too cold, perfect. You heard the question that this artist that is coming up channeled a 17th century witch on a Ouija board.
20: Yeah, I never knew this until I looked it up just now. I guess that does sound like a female witch name, Alice Cooper.
1: It sure is Alice Cooper. It plays, I mean, when you know his theatrics and all that, I mean, it plays right into
20: right.
1: it.
20: Right.
1: And he eventually changed
20: perfect.
1: His name to it.
20: Smart move.
1: Makes total sense to me. I don't mess with Ouija boards. I don't know about you.
20: Yeah, no, not much.
1: No. I don't need it moving for... I still don't understand how it works. Great job there, Tom. You're going to get the College of 97 Rock Knowledge Diploma. You also got a gift card to Hofbrauhaus as well.
20: Oh, awesome. That's great. Thank you.
1: That's right, Tom. Just hang on there, and I will get your information in just a bit. Yes, Alice Cooper, that is the story. 17th century witch contacting him through a Ouija board. Well, that's the story that, Vince, that we're going to hear about.
2: It was during a brainstorming session that the name Alice Cooper emerged as a stroke of inspiration. Legend has it that Vincent stumbled upon the name while conducting a Ouija board session, claiming that a 17th century witch named Alice Cooper possessed him during the ritual. In 1975, Vincent Fernier legally changed his name to Alice Cooper.
1: There you go. Ouija boards, I don't mess with them. Sorry. That's something, it's called an idiomotor effect. Psychological phenomenon where users make unconscious involuntary muscle movements driven by anticipation or suggestion. I don't know. How does it move? I'm not moving. I'm holding my hand steady. And it's moving. Freaks me out. But a 17th century witch being a rock and roll icon from Detroit, Michigan, that makes sense to me. One doesn't. That is your College of 97 Rock Knowledge for the day today. Here is that witch. Witch can be guy or girl, from what I remember. Witch, warlock, I don't know what the difference is. It's Alice Cooper on 97 Rock. We will play the College of 97 Rock Knowledge again tomorrow, a little after 11.

0: are back in town, and the girl, too, in the city of your choosing, to be exact. That would be Brian Adams, Pat Benatar, Neil Giraldo, the city of your choice. 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
1: That's right, 716-210-9797. 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A call or a text. We'll go with a text here from Jim. Love the name. Good afternoon, Jim. Do you have Coverdale Page Shake My Tree on the menu today? 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Thanks. Well, it wasn't a special until now, but I sure do, Jim. It's Coverdale and Page. We'll Shake My Tree by request on 97 Rock.

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0: Led Zeppelin and 97 Rock. Your workforce lunch break, of course. 716-210-9797. Trying to get in all of your requests by call or by text. Either one works for me. It's also your traditional noontime lunch hour today on this Twilight Zone day. Why today is Twilight Zone day? Why would that be? I don't know why it's today. Love the Twilight Zone. One of my favorite shows of all time. And some of the movies are not that bad either. The original show, I've got to say, it's right up there for me, a top five. It's National Technology Day. Okay, it's Hostess Cupcake Day. If you want something for lunch, that's great. Bike to Work Week. Work off those cupcakes. I've thought about biking to work. It would probably take me an hour. I don't want to be sweaty when I get to work. I will say that much. And if you're looking for something else to eat today, you can have whatever the hell you want because for your noontime lunch hour, it's National Eat What You Want Day. But considering I do that every other day, maybe today I should eat healthy.
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0: I mentioned during your workforce lunch break here that it is National Bike to Work Week, and I've looked into riding my bike to work and thought about it, but it goes up and down some hills. Over the train tracks, and I would be super sweaty. It'd take like an hour to get here, and I don't want to work all day when I'm sweaty. I've also thought about, and I always tell anybody, if I lived in a city with efficient mass transit, I would do that. I've looked at taking the bus here before. That is a slow ride. First of all, I would be late every day, and second of all, it takes like 2.5 hours. Oh, I've mapped it out. Late every single, and then, I'll just walk.

0: Van Halen and Right Now on 97 Rock. And right now, I'm taking your requests as I do every weekday workday in the noontime hour. Your workforce lunch break, 716-210-9797. Who's on the phone here?
1: Hey, Jacob. This is Jeff in West Seneca.
0: What's going on, Jeff?
1: Can you play Accept Balls to the Walls?
0: Why, are you going balls to the wall today or what? All right, I know a certain group of guys up in Montreal that are going to balls to the wall today. Tonight, I should say. You kind of need to at this point. You have faith, right? Faith. It's accept by request. I'm 97 Rock.

$100 cash to go see John, as well as pre-show VIP lounge access. 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

0: there are always reasons to come on down to Jan's Smoke Shop 2 and Gas Mart. 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Instead of driving all over, just come on down to Jan's this season. There's no need to go all the way to Pennsylvania for fireworks. Just come on down to Jan's. 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
1: A better life with Dr. Sanjay Gupta.
2: What are the chances you are listening to this while drinking a nice hot cup of coffee? If so, don't let me stop you. For years, we've been reporting on the health benefits of coffee, and that's not going to stop today. A new study, this one out of Harvard School of Public Health, found that coffee and tea could help lower your risk of developing dementia. People who enjoyed 1 to 3 caffeinated cups a day saw the biggest impact. In addition to the caffeine, coffee contains hundreds of bioactive compounds that can influence inflammation, glucose metabolism, vascular function, and oxidative stress. It's also possible coffee drinkers might be doing other things that keep them healthy. Eating a more balanced diet, getting plenty of exercise, sleep, not smoking, or drinking too much alcohol. And finally, staying socially active. I'm Dr. Sanjay Gupta, helping you live a better life.
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6: And we're getting near the end of your workforce lunch break for this Tuesday today. See if we have to see what other requests we can get in here. 716-210-9797. Looking through my magic mirror, I'll see you and I talked to you and I texted with you. Ernie, Steve, Jim, John, Greg, Rachel, Kristen, Joe, Joseph, let's see, 913-338, Carrie, Timbo, Kathy, Vince, thank you for asking about my son who put his knee through the side of the tub. Yes, he's okay. Vince had a nice couple good ideas there on how to patch that. And I see all of you. I'd love that we can get together every single weekday, workday in the noontime hour, make some requests, talk some music, talk some food, talk about whatever the hell you got going on in your life. And we're going to go to a text here for another request. How about the Honey Drippers rocking at midnight? Joe from Tonawanda. You know, it's been that, now that I think about it, it's been kind of a Zeppelin-esque day today on the workforce lunch break. Started off with Coverdale Page. We did have some Zeppelin. And now we're going to go with Robert Plant and the Honey Drippers. They're not planned, just kind of the way it worked out here on 97 Rock for your workforce lunch break.

0: 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On the way for you, everything's going to be all right now. All right, now I don't know if you've gotten the invitation lately. I actually did get one. I can't remember when it is. Thankfully, they sent the magnet, and I'll have to look at that on the fridge when I get home. It's a wedding. I haven't been to a wedding in a long time. It's old family friends now. All my friends are either married or never going to get married. But, you know, they're looking to offset a little bit of the cost. What if you sold tickets to your wedding?
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Free and All right now on 97 Rock. I don't know if you've been to a wedding recently. Now, at this point in our lives, I think it's more, you know, it's very few friends getting married again or for the first time anymore. Usually it's family, friends, and their kids. All right. Now, the average wedding right now costs $33,000. That's absurd. Almost 300 bucks a guest. That's crazy. But this is a new concept. New app that's gone off in Europe. Couples can sell tickets to their wedding. Not intended for your loved ones, though. This is selling tickets to strangers. And I recently saw another app where you can be a wedding crasher. You choose how many tickets you want to make available, and paying ticket holders can come mingle with guests and enjoy the event. Basically, they are wedding crashers. Couple can choose how much to charge. They approve sales after first seeing the profiles of the prospective guests. I still think that's a dangerous proposition. You know your relatives and how they can get out of hand. Or people that you know. Was he like a third cousin removed? What the hell is he doing over there? He's at the line, front of the line. Can't do that. I don't know about inviting strangers. Although I think it would be kind of fun to be that person. I'm not going to cause mayhem. But it might be fun to go meet a whole bunch of people that you've never met before and be part of their day. It's called inviting. That is the F. Let's go crash a wedding.

0: 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Now, in the 1 o'clock hour, I'd like to see what our employee of the day is up to. That is Shannon Carnell of Collins Center, working at the Elma Public Library. And Shannon, who would you like to mention today?
1: I'd like to shout out my brother, Doug, who nominated me for this, like he suggested it. My oldest brother, Mike. My boyfriend, Larry, he's very supportive. And then my late parents, Kelly and Edward, and then my late brother, Matthew, as well.
0: And you get to make some requests here today, Shannon. How'd you get into Metallica? Like, what about them? Where'd you find out?
1: It was from my dad. I was about 12 when he showed me Metallica. I was starting to like the Jonas Brothers, which I still kind of do. I've seen them in concerts. They're really good. And he's like, no, we're going to change that. And the first song I listened to was Metallica, Enter Sandman. And from then, I'm just like, that's it. That's my music. And I've been listening to rock, metal ever since. Dear to my heart.
0: I love that. Not my daughter. You're listening.
1: Not in this household.

0: Metallica. Welcome home, Sanitarium. Another request from our employee of the day today, Shannon Carnell of Collins Center. Dad showed, like, what did I say earlier? Dad showed her Metallica first, then she went through the catalog, loved Metallica, and then, as she phrased it, took her up the metal ladder into every, you know, one band just opens up a whole different genre for you. Amazing. Absolutely amazing. That is Shannon Carnell, Collins Center, our employee of the day today. She gets the employee of the day T-shirt courtesy of Globs Collision. You bend them, we mend them. The gift card to the Record Vault in NT and the Employee of the Day plaque from Jar Trophies will deliver all that to Shannon. Courtesy of Foxy Delivery, the quickest service in town. Now, you know what? I think she's pretty straight and narrow. She's got a good head on her shoulders. Definitely not a wayward son or daughter.
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3: 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Fantastic.
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10: Across the country right now, at this very moment, there are probably arguments taking place about who's doing more of the housework, the homework, the shuttling of kids from this activity to that. It's true. By and large, women do more of this than men. But doesn't have to be that way. And if you and your spouse can level that playing field, it's going to make both of you and your kids happier. Psychologist Yelena Kecmanovic says, this might be how you get there. As hard as it might be at first, try to think of your partner like a teammate, not an adversary. Learn how to do some of the chores your partner does to get a better understanding of how much effort something takes. And finally, take the time to acknowledge what the other person is doing. And every now and then, even express your appreciation. That'll go a long way. I'm Dr. Sanjay Gupta, helping you live a better life.
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12: Seems like we're always giving something away, something amazing, and we want to congratulate again Jason Britt of Casadega. 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
2: 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He owns hundreds of them, so why not show them off? Personally, I didn't really identify with the song until I got older, and then I understood it a little bit more. And it really makes me think of a certain kind of couch. A rough... it's like a rough tweed, 70s, 80s, brown plaid couch. Mommy and Daddy are on the couch. That's the couch that I think of when I hear your live tune at 2 today. It is Cheap Trick's Surrender on 97 Rock.

0: Bon Jovi, Living on a Prayer on 97 Rock, local radio made here in Buffalo. Still to come. All right, we're going to get hyped up here. The entrance song is on the way, a little money talking as well. And we'll learn a little something about something. What do you think is the most common U.S. city name? Now, we don't think we have a neighborhood named that here, but not an actual city.
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AC/DC of Money Talks on 97 Rock. It is the 2 p.m. hour here on a Tuesday. I'm Jack. That means it's time to learn a little something about something, get some knowledge nuggets up inside of our brain. I thought this was kind of interesting. Now, we have Riverside is a neighborhood here. It's not a city, though. Okay, Riverside, Buffalo, it's an area. It's a neighborhood, okay? Riverside is the most prevalent name in the country for a town or a city. 46 out of the 50 states have them, has a Riverside. Riverside, California is probably the biggest one, the most famous one. But in almost every other state, there's a Riverside. Probably because there's a lot of rivers. Like, that makes sense. That's why our neighborhood is Riverside. Second most common, Springfield. Thus why the Simpsons used it. I've been to the one in Massachusetts. I think that's the only one that had the Basketball Hall of Fame, or did. I don't know if it still does. I went with it when I was a little kid. So Riverside has 46 out of 50 states. Springfield, 1 in 34 states. So it's much, much less. I mean, you could do a tour of all the Riversides. I can't tell you. Oh, geez, we're in Riverside, Nebraska? What is there to do here?

0: Phil Collins in the air tonight on 97 Rock. I am Jacob with you on this Tuesday afternoon. Earlier we learned that Riverside appears in more states than any other town name. Okay, we have a neighborhood here, Riverside. 46 out of 50 states have a Riverside. A Riverside, I don't know the 46 states that do. Riverside, Florida. Riverside, Texas. You know what I mean? Riverside, California is the biggest one. But it reminded me, and man, I wish I could remember where we were. It might have been Disneyland. I don't know. It was an amusement park. Or maybe Old Sturbridge Village. I can't remember where the hell it was. I grew up in Lockport. And I had this shirt that said Lockport on it. That's it. Lockport. And it had like a picture of the locks. And it was like a teal shirt. And I remember walking with Dad and Mom and my little sister. And we're walking through this, wherever the hell we were. I don't remember. I was younger, maybe like 10 or 11. And I see this kid, and he's got the exact same shirt in a different color. His was red. I'll never forget it. His was red. Mine was like a teal. And we stopped, and we looked at each other. And I go, I'm from Lockport. He goes, I'm from Lockport, too. I go, wow, I don't know you, though, because he was about my age. He goes, I'm from Lockport, Illinois. I said, I'm from Lockport, New York. It was the exact same shirt, different color.
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Evan Rock, we got your big drive home or your big drive to wherever the watch party is tonight with your Buffalo Sabres. It's local radio made right here in Buffalo. My name is Megan Carter. Hope you're having a great day so far for a Tuesday. Sorry I missed you yesterday, but we back, baby. We got some Deep Purple on the way, some Floyd, the Doors. Let me know what you want to hear. 716-210-9797 with my voice.

0: know Bills fans know this already, but are they excited as I am? It's 97 Rock and 96.9 on your big drive home. My name is Megan Carter. The full schedule for the Buffalo Bills isn't going to be announced for another couple days, which is so annoying. But at the same time, we got to have our patience. They did announce and how to get tickets for the first game at our brand new Highmark Stadium. It's going to be week 2, September 17th, Thursday Night Football against my dream Super Bowl lineup, Bills versus Detroit. Now, think about it. You have to be on my side with this, right? Both teams don't have a Super Bowl on record. I'm sorry, but that's just the facts here. I'm not trying to break hearts. It's just the truth. Both teams, Rust Belt towns, dedicated fan base, dying to win a Super Bowl every single year. That's a good game. That's a good Super Bowl. We get to start our season at the new Highmark Stadium, basically with my dream Super Bowl. Here's the caveat, though. If you don't have tickets, which I will not, I can't afford those, it's only going to stream because it's on a Thursday on Amazon Prime, as you might know. So I would figure out how to get your subscription now. Maybe steal one from your family. I'm not suggesting stealing, but maybe just borrowing a password for the season for those Thursday night games every once in a while. And let's find out who else we're going to be playing on May 14th. Go Bills!
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21: You know, it's interesting. For such a long time, I think people thought about diseases as something that mostly happened later in life. Just in recent years, however, we as a society have really begun to think about preventing certain ailments much, much earlier. Case in point, new study out of Northwestern University School of Medicine found the mid-30s are a major turning point for men's heart health. For women, about a decade later. But for the men, this is the time when you really need to be thinking about your heart health seriously. At a bare minimum, start seeing a primary care doctor once a year just to get your blood pressure and cholesterol checked. You can also look up and then do your best to follow what is known as the American Heart Association's Life's Essential Eight. These are things everyone can do to decrease the risk of heart disease. I'm Dr. Sanjay Gupta, helping you live a better life.
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pretty gorgeous day, if I do say so myself, here in Buffalo. Right now, it's 58 degrees on your big drive home on 97 Rock. Not as warm as it was this mid-afternoon, so I hope you took a long lunch. Hey, it's Megan Carter. If not, not going to be seeing any rain until about 8, 9 o'clock or so. So

0: 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Happy birthday to Rami Malek. Maybe you don't know the name off the top of your head, but I'm sure if you're a Queen fan, you have seen the movie Bohemian Rhapsody. Rami Malek is the guy who played Freddie, won an Oscar for the role. He was so good. I couldn't imagine keeping those fake teeth in your head the whole time. That couldn't have been comfortable, but you couldn't have been comfortable being Freddie with those teeth either. And Freddie managed to do it. So Rami managed to win an Oscar for it. So you got to give him props. Happy birthday to Rami, 45 years young. We'll celebrate with some Queen coming up in just a little bit. And, you know, because Queen is awesome, and why wouldn't we have them on the big drive home? Duh, on 97.
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4: 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The lank.
2: Not shank.
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12: What are the chances you are listening to this while drinking a nice hot cup of coffee? If so, don't let me stop you. For years, we've been reporting on the health benefits of coffee, and that's not going to stop today. A new study, this one out of Harvard School of Public Health, found that coffee and tea could help lower your risk of developing dementia. People who enjoyed 1 to 3 caffeinated cups a day saw the biggest impact. In addition to the caffeine, coffee contains hundreds of bioactive compounds that can influence inflammation, glucose metabolism, vascular function, and oxidative stress. It's also possible coffee drinkers might be doing other things that keep them healthy. Eating a more balanced diet, getting plenty of exercise, sleep, not smoking, or drinking too much alcohol. And finally, staying socially active. I'm Dr. Sanjay Gupta, helping you live a better life.
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1: Hey, it's Megan Carter. I don't know if you guys have a show that you guys watch, a TV show that you can binge when you're feeling sick or under the weather. That's kind of how I was yesterday. Why I was MIA. But I was watching, of course, mine, which is Parks and Recreation. And there was a line in an episode I watched about this very charming man who said, yeah, he reminds me a lot of Rhett Butler from Gone with the Wind. Or, you know, Bono. I feel like so many of us feel like that. 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You're a

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0: 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Hey, it's Megan Carter for all of the future mothers and fathers out there to be right now. First of all, congratulations. That's really, really exciting. Second, do you have your baby name picked out? There's a certain, I hate to say trend, that makes it sound corny, but a certain, you know, joie de vivre about naming your kids. That sounded worse, didn't it? But anyway, after planets and after space things, maybe it's because of the launch of Artemis 2. Earlier this year. But the number one run of planetary names for last year, 2025, was Eris. E-R-I-S. AKA named after the dwarf planet. That was number one. There was 154 babies in the U.S. named after Eris. Number two was Mars. Your kids might know a friend Mars. Maybe a friend Jupiter. That was third. There was other ones. Pluto. I feel like most kids would think of the Disney dog, but, you know, you do you. Mercury was in there. Earth was in there. Okay. But thank God I'm looking at this list. And there's so many names named after so many of our planets. I am so thankful that this study found that there was not one single baby in 2025 named after Uranus. You are good parents. You are good people.
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0: Some earlier accidents on the 190 South and North are cleared up now, but it is going to be pretty stop and go on the 90 westbound thanks to construction from about exit 52, slowing things down to about 53. It's about 45 miles per hour through there. Prepared, you can get that extra money on your ticket if you go a little too fast. So keep it slow, keep it cool. Also, don't forget there is a Bison's home game tonight. 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
16: A Better Life with Dr. Sanjay Gupta.
17: If you are the parent of an infant, it can be really hard to find baby foods that are truly healthy for your child. According to a new study out of UNC Chapel Hill, almost three-quarters of baby foods are ultra-processed and may contain additives that are linked to potential health problems later in life. The study's lead author said what shocked her was that the top ingredient in 71% of these baby foods wasn't a fruit or vegetable. It was one or more additives that babies' guts are not fully developed enough to be able to handle. Eating the right food at this stage of life is so important because this is when children begin developing dietary preferences for the rest of their lives. So take the extra time to look at the ingredient labels on the foods you are buying. You're going to want short lists and also ingredients that you recognize. I'm Dr. Sanjay Gupta, helping you live a better life.
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0: I truly hope that some of you dudes listening are growing your beards out for the ZZ Top Doppelganger contest at the New York State Fair this year, because they are coming to play the Chevy Court, and I really want to see them. I'm sorry for your wife, though, in advance. 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
1: Rumors spreading around in that Texas town. About to check outside the game. You know what I'm talking about. 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They got a lot of nice girls.

0: Big drive home. 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Well, it's at least nice-ish out. Not as warm as it was this afternoon, but we'll take it. Still a windows down occasion here on 97 Rock, 96.9 Local Radio Made in Buffalo. It's Megan Carter. Say hi to Shannon Carnell, our workforce employee of the day, working at Elma Public Library. Has the day been good being a rock star?
1: Pretty good. I've had some patrons recognize me from the library and come here specifically to say hi.
0: No way!
1: Interesting.
0: Don't take it as stalking. Say it. Think it as fan appreciation. You know what I mean?
1: I don't know. Working at a library, sometimes that does happen.
0: Did you have to be like, quiet it down? Like, you can't be that excited to meet me.
1: Oh, no. Libraries aren't quiet places anymore.
0: They're not? Tell me more. I haven't been to a library in a minute. My mom is like lives at the library every day of the week, but I haven't had time anymore, so I need to.
1: You should visit. At Elma specifically, we have a children's room with like a play kitchen, a light table, and all these things that they can make noise with. All throughout the library building. A couple weeks ago, we had farm animals running around trying to eat everything.
0: Oh,
1: it was fun here.
0: I can picture them just chewing down on like a first edition of something, and you'd be like, no, go away, go.
1: Those are central. You don't keep them here. Although they did try to eat my hair and my clothes and try to like headbutt some babies, so you really got to watch them.
0: I really need a haircut, so I should come down next time the farm animals are there. We're talking to Shannon, who is our workforce employee of the day, working at Elma Public Library. Who else did you want to shout out that you didn't get to today?
1: Obviously, my coworkers at Elma Public Library. I've been here for 3 years as of May 9th, and this is the healthiest, most positive work environment that I've ever been in. And then my coworkers at the Hamburg Public Library, they know who they are. I love everyone there. They're great.
0: I love it. It is so important to have a healthy, supportive work environment for sure.
1: Oh, absolutely.
0: That's how I feel here at 97 Rock too. And it's like, it changes the game mental health wise, you know?
1: For sure. They've helped me through so much here. So many life changes in 3 years.
0: You have some Metallica coming up.
1: They're just in memory of my dad. That's kind of why I wanted to do this.
0: Perfection.
1: For him.
0: So this is for Ed.
1: Yes. Edward Carnell.
0: So from your daughter, Shannon, Ed, wherever you're listening, some Metallica, sad but true on the big drive home with 97 Rock.

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0: First, we'll look at the 190 North as you pass by downtown from exit 6 to exit 9 at the Peace Bridge. That's getting its typical backup. But remember, if you are headed downtown, the Buffalo Bisons are at home tonight, as well as the Buffalo Sabres watch parties. That could cause you some extra minutes getting through there or getting to downtown. We'll also look at the 90 eastbound. Going to see some stuff and go from exit 51 to the Big Blue Water Tower. Expect extra minutes through there on the commute where you got to go. Go Bisons. Go Sabres. We'll keep you posted on your big drive home here with 97 Rock. 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
18: For years, scientists have been studying the association between depression and dementia. As you might expect, the relationship is complicated. But there's this new study out of the UK which found it's not just broad strokes. There are six symptoms of depression that are especially correlated with dementia risk years later. Number one, losing confidence in yourself. Two, not being able to face up to your problems. Three, not feeling warmth or affection from other people. Four, feeling nervous and anxious all the time. Five, not being satisfied with the way tasks are carried out. And finally, six, difficulty concentrating. What we could be seeing here is the impact of people becoming less social

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1: Hey, it's Megan Carter. Our friend Nate Bargatze is coming out with a brand new movie in just a couple of weeks. He actually has a way to buy cheaper tickets. You can check it out on his website, natebargatze.com. But here's his joke on doing jokes while at a specific venue. In prison.
2: I've done comedy for a while. I've done a lot of different shows. I did one in a prison once. So we go in. Let's say you guys are the inmates. So I'm sitting here. I'm like doing my dumb jokes. None of it works. Every joke I have involves being outside in the past 30 years. Like, I'm like, traffic's crazy. You guys remember? Who remembers? People remember traffic here, right? So I'm doing my dumb jokes, and then an inmate gets up and starts walking towards me. I'm like, oh boy, here we go. You know, like he's going to use me to break out. And I don't want to point at him, but no one's like, look at, but I am using hand gestures. I'm like, what do you guys do on this side of the room? Should he be walking up like that? Turns out the bathrooms are behind me. He's a good guy. I judged him on what he was wearing and where we were at.
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0: Hey, it's 97 Rock at 96.9, local radio, made right here in Buffalo. It's Megan Carter. These rumors always come out to be true or false right before the games, but there are Sabres rumors that are coming up for tonight's game that puck drops 7 o'clock against Montreal. In Montreal, the biggest rumor is that the Sabres are going to start UPL tonight. Ukapekalukinen, as we know, and Alex Lyon might be allowed to sit out and take a rest. So we're going to see how that works out for us. We're going to see if it's actually true, probably in just a few minutes, and I'll keep you updated here on 97 Rock.
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0: So officially, it is official, by the way. UPL is going to be starting for the Sabres tonight. That's my bad. I was reading the wrong story. And as I was reading the wrong story, I was trying to find the UPL drop that I know Shred and Reagan has. You know what I'm talking about. I am going to play it at some point during the show. But first, your traffic. There is a crash on the 190 North at exit 21 right at the Scenic Parkway on Niagara Falls. The right lane closed through there. That's causing a stop and very slow ride getting over the Grand Island Bridge northbound. Heavy volume east and westbound on the thruway as well. Both directions, I will reiterate, between the water tower and exit 53. So far, so good. The 190 looking a little cleared up. So go Bisons, go Sabres on your big drive home. I will keep you posted on this big drive home. It's a big one with 97 Rock.
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35: For years, scientists have been studying the association between depression and dementia. As you might expect, the relationship is complicated. But there's this new study out of the UK which found it's not just broad strokes. There are six symptoms of depression that are especially correlated with dementia risk years later. Number one, losing confidence in yourself. Two, not being able to face up to your problems. Three, not feeling warmth or affection from other people. Four, feeling nervous and anxious all the time. Five, not being satisfied with the way tasks are carried out. And finally, six, difficulty concentrating. What we could be seeing here is the impact of people becoming less social, or that certain changes in the brain lead to both depression and dementia. But dementia takes longer to manifest. If you notice these symptoms, talk to your doctor about it. I'm Dr. Sanjay Gupta, helping you live a better life.

0: I think this may be your time to go see John Mellencamp's greatest hits on his Dancing Worlds tour right outside of Cleveland. You could be there for the ultimate fan flyaway. We're talking flights, hotel, $200 cash to spend at the show or wherever you want in Cleveland. Plus, we're throwing in tickets to the Rock and Roll Hall of Fame with $300 to spend at that very sick museum store. I'm telling you, you could spend more. You're going to have to dial it down for $300. Just text the national keyword plus tickets to go see John Mellencamp VIP outside of Cleveland. Wheels. W-H-E-E-L-S to 95819 right now. That's Wheels to 95819 for your chance to win. 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
0: That crash on the 190 North, that's still working on being cleaned up right on the Grand Island Bridge. What a convenient place. At exit 21 at the Scenic Parkway. Still working on getting it out of there and also causing a very slow ride from about exit 19. Also seeing heavy volume east and westbound on the throughway as well in both directions. I will reiterate that between the water tower and exit 53. Take your time on your big drive home. Go Sabres, go Bisons with 97 Rock.
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1: P.S. Just a little tip from me to you. It's Megan Carter. If you win this national trip to go see John Mellencamp in Cleveland on his world tour, you're going to want to check out this place called Happy Dog. The best hot dogs you've ever had in your life. I'm sorry. Full endorsement right there. It's Megan Carter. Oh, you might want the keyword, too, for your chance to win. Just text WHEELS, W-H-E-E-L-S, to 95819. That

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Roll Tide. Just kidding. Let's go, Buffalo. I think we know what night it is, okay? Megan Carter, less than an hour from Puck Drop. We'll have all your calls, 716-210-9797. 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
0: And I am clearly terrible at my job because I told you earlier in the big drive home about how clearly you already know the Bills-Lions game has been announced as the first game at the new Highmark Stadium on Thursday, September 17th. And I said, tickets are available. And yes, they are. A Ticketmaster. In one section, in the very corner where there probably is something standing in the way. And the average seat is about $1,700. So hope you know a friend. Hope you know a season ticket holder. If not, let's all get an Amazon Prime. Maybe we can have a watch party. Be good. Do good. God bless. Go Bills.
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19: What are the chances you are listening to this while drinking a nice hot cup of coffee? If so,
3: Don't let me stop you. For years, we've been reporting on the health benefits of coffee, and that's not going to stop today. A new study, this one out of Harvard School of Public Health, found that coffee and tea could help lower your risk of developing dementia. People who enjoyed 1 to 3 caffeinated cups a day saw the biggest impact. In addition to the caffeine, coffee contains hundreds of bioactive compounds that can influence inflammation, glucose metabolism, vascular function, and oxidative stress. It's also possible coffee drinkers might be doing other things that keep them healthy. Eating a more balanced diet, getting plenty of exercise, sleep, not smoking, or drinking too much alcohol. And finally, staying socially active. I'm Dr. Sanjay Gupta, helping you live a better life.
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just learned this week on one of these local morning shows that Peter Frampton has a brand new album out. And he sounds just as good. He performed live. It was kind of amazing. Baby, I Love Your Way in the Big Drive Home with 97 Rocks.

0: everything you may have missed with Shred and Regan this morning, you know, you can always catch up on the free 97 Rock app. Hey, it's Megan Carter, but you should be listening tomorrow morning. They're going to break down the whole Sabres game that happens in just about 20 minutes or so. I'm a little nervous, not going to lie. Really don't want to go to a game 5, but we're going to have to regardless. I didn't love that for us, but we're going to have to do what we have to do. Also, I need Shred to teach me how to say Montreal. I always say Montreal. Maybe that's my Western New York accent. Say Montreal. He says Montreal, like a very eloquent man. I need him to give me some speech lessons so I can learn how to say it correctly.
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11: A better life with Dr. Sanjay Gupta.
12: You ever wonder why the same cold virus makes some people so sick and others not sick at all? Well, according to an interesting new study out of Yale School of Medicine, one key factor is how quickly the cells in their noses, called nasal cells, respond to the virus and contain it. It's called the interferon response, and it can vary for different people. Now, when that response gets inhibited, it can trigger a different reaction, which leads to excessive mucus production and inflammation. In other words, a cold that is a lot more miserable. Of course, there are other factors at play: your genetics, any underlying conditions, immunity from vaccinations or previous infections. If you are trying really hard not to get sick, high-quality masks, they can be very effective. Also, good old-fashioned hand washing. And remember not to touch your face. I'm Dr. Sanjay Gupta, helping you live a better life.
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1: 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We want to hear your feedback. And in the meantime, I'm going to let my boy Jixter take over. We had a great weekend hanging out with our friend Jamie. He's got The Doors, Queen, and Journey coming up in just a bit.

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4: 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Jixer with a puck in center ice. He's on a 2-on-1. Jixer carries, looks the pass, keeps it, fires! Nowhere near the net! 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

0: 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Nights with Jixter kicking things off with Flying High again. Ozzy Osbourne from the Diary of a Madman album. I mean, once asked Ozzy some of his favorite guitar solos by the late Randy Rhoads, he didn't have to think long before coming up with this one from 1981. Here's Ozzy.
1: His guitar solo in Diary of a Madman at the end of that middle eight section is like the same buzz you'd get off an old Zeppelin album you get off that kind of a solo. Sort of a ghosty, you know?
0: So there you go, comparing Randy Rhoads solos to Led Zeppelin solos. All right, more great classic rock coming up. That's what we do here on Nights with Jixter. The Beatles coming up next. Sir Paul McCartney's in the news. If you want to see some guitars, you're not going to have to drive too far to see some of his.
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21: Across the country right now, at this very moment, there are probably arguments taking place about who's doing more of the housework, the homework, the shuttling of kids from this activity to that. It's true. By and large, women do more of this than men. But doesn't have to be that way. And if you and your spouse can level that playing field, it's going to make both of you and your kids happier. Psychologist Yelena Kecmanovic says this might be how you get there. As hard as it might be at first, try to think of your partner like a teammate, not an adversary. Learn how to do some of the chores your partner does to get a better understanding of how much effort something takes. And finally, take the time to acknowledge what the other person is doing, and every now and then, even express your appreciation. That'll go a long way. I'm Dr. Sanjay Gupta, helping you live a better life.
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0: 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They were going to have a bunch of Sir Paul McCartney's guitars, but seven of his guitars have been detained at customs in London for a month due to the Convention on International Trade of Endangered Species. They are made out of Brazilian rosewood, which is one of the most rare and endangered trees on Earth. A source tells the New York Post, the tree is endangered and you can no longer use it, but it's the best wood you can use for sound and acoustics. Apparently, it's the first time in decades that the guitars were set to travel internationally, and they weren't really aware of the law. So those guitars will be sitting at London Customs for a month before they can come to Cleveland. Ugh!
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13: Across the country right now, at this very moment, there are probably arguments taking place about who's doing more of the housework, the homework, the shuttling of kids from this activity to that. It's true. By and large, women do more of this than men. But doesn't have to be that way. And if you and your spouse can level that playing field, it's going to make both of you and your kids happier. Psychologist Yelena Kecmanovic says this might be how you get there. As hard as it might be at first, try to think of your partner like a teammate, not an adversary. Learn how to do some of the chores your partner does to get a better understanding of how much effort something takes. And finally, take the time to acknowledge what the other person is doing, and every now and then, even express your appreciation. That'll go a long way. I'm Dr. Sanjay Gupta, helping you live a better life.
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0: Welcome back, the Eagles. They will be in Hollywood, Florida tomorrow night, and then on May 16th, they will be in Arlington, Texas. And I'm sure they're going to play this song both nights. 97 Rock.